Alfred Walter and the Slovak State Philharmonic Orchestra performed Grand Solemn Overture by Heinrich Marschner. 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I'm Brand Stevens. Johann Hartmann lived until 1900, died at the age of 94. Born, lived, and died in Copenhagen, together with his son-in-law, Niels Gade. They were the leading Danish composers of the 19th century, a period known as the Danish Golden Age. Johann Peter Hartmann's Ursa, performed by Thomas Dalsgaard and the Danish National Symphony Orchestra.

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0: Composer Howard Hanson, also a pianist, played the solo part in his piano concerto only once with the Chautauqua Symphony Orchestra in July of 1950. The program notes for that performance describe the concerto as being unmistakably American. Today we have Alfred Modelu's piano, Howard Hanson, at the podium conducting the Eastman Rochester Symphony Orchestra. Hanson's Piano Concerto.

0: Pianist Alfred Modalus, conductor Howard Hansen, also the composer of that work, the Eastman Rochester Symphony Orchestra, accompanying Howard Hansen's Piano Concerto Opus 36. I'm Brand Stevens. It is my pleasure to share the music with you here on KHFM on these Sunday evenings. We still have time for Music of Beethoven coming up.
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Lauren Mizell conducted the Bavarian Radio Symphony Orchestra. 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

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Don't forget that on Monday night, just a simply gorgeous performance of Handel's Rodelinda recorded live on opening night at the Santa Fe Opera. Really worth a listen. That's this Saturday at 6 o'clock here on KHFM and, of course, streaming live wherever you are. At any rate, we have plenty of music for you here at KHFM, so stay tuned and stay well.

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0: We just heard 12-year-old Cameron Renshaw's beautiful interpretation of The Swan by Camille Saint-Saëns from The Carnival of the Animals with yours truly on the piano. Welcome to From the Top. I'm your host, pianist Peter Dugan. Today we're coming to you from the legendary Interlaken Center for the Arts in Upper Michigan. Interlaken is located on a beautiful 1,200-acre campus in Grand Traverse County, Michigan. Many of our country's finest musicians have been educated here. We have some of Interlaken's current students warming up in the studio right now, while two of our musicians have just driven for hours from other parts of the state to visit with us. We'll hear from a flute player whose musical talent was discovered by her daycare teacher when she was just 4 years old, a young clarinetist who studies here at Interlaken but hails from Costa Rica, and a From the Top alum, also a clarinetist, also an Interlaken alum, also from Costa Rica, who's now the principal clarinetist with the Minnesota Orchestra. To begin, let's meet 12-year-old cellist Cameron Renshaw from Byron Center, Michigan, who performed that beautiful Saint-Saëns that you heard a moment ago. Cameron, thank you so much for being with us today. It was so beautiful and so much fun to play with you. What are you trying to communicate with this piece, The Swan?
1: I want to really use my heart and soul to pull out these notes. And I also want to show the amount of fun that I've had rehearsing with you. I feel like I've never really had this connection to a pianist before. So
0: really? Oh, yeah. That means a lot. Thank you. When you play this piece, The Swan, is there a narrative that you envision?
1: I envision a swan on a lake and different things happen to that swan. Like for at the beginning where the cello isn't playing, the swan is away from vision and it's hiding behind these like sort of bushes. And then it just comes in. You can see the swan gliding on the lake.
0: Yeah. So the cello and the swan are one.
1: Mm-hmm. Yeah.
0: And what is the piano?
1: The piano, to me, it's interchangeable. It's the legs of the swan, like paddling, or it's the water.
0: Yeah.
1: And both of them sort of lead it in a way.
0: And that, my friend, is chamber music.
1: Yeah.
0: Well, I know you've had so many opportunities to perform all over the world. Can you share some highlights with me?
1: I went to Vienna a while back. I played in Mozart House there, and it was really nice.
0: Yeah,
1: played Rococo variations with my mom. She was my accompanist.
0: Oh, on the nice. Piano.
1: I played with the Cape Cod Symphony, and I performed for the most people I've ever performed for to this day, for four different concerts, about 1,000 people per concert.
0: Wow, that sounds like a lot of fun. You said that that was the biggest audience you played for, but I heard that you also had an opportunity to play for a huge television audience one time.
1: Yes, I was on the Ellen show, actually.
0: Ellen DeGeneres.
1: Yes, I think you meant television audience, as in like I was playing on national television.
0: Yeah.
1: But I actually played for an audience of televisions, like
0: what?
1: TVs. There was like a sea of TVs, and like there was a TV in each seat. And I was just playing for a bunch of people like on Zoom or FaceTime.
0: Because this
1: whatever.
0: Was in 2020.
1: Yeah, because it was during COVID.
0: So they didn't have a live audience in the studio.
1: No, they didn't have a live audience there, but they had people FaceTime calling and Zoom calling.
0: Right.
1: It was really interesting.
0: You travel so much to perform and that cello goes everywhere with you. I'm sure you've got some stories about being on the road with the cello.
1: So when we did national and international flights, we used to not book my cello a seat on the plane. We were heading to Moscow so I could perform with the Moscow Symphony Orchestra. We had this big black BAM travel case. We put a layer of bubble wrap, and then we put a BAM Sherlock case, I think it's called, and then we put another layer of bubble wrap, and then we put soft case with my cello in it. We also put a ton of Fragile stickers on it, and we were like, what could go wrong? Things went wrong.
0: Oh, no.
1: By the time we got in Moscow, my cello was somewhere in the UK. Yeah, that was something. I was reunited with my cello a day before the debut.
0: Wow, that's scary. So then after that, was that the end of checking it under the plane? And
1: you betcha.
0: Yeah, at that point, you started buying seats for the cello. Yeah. Cameron, you're just so much fun and you bring so much joy to everything you do and all the music you play. Thank you so much for being with us today. Appreciate having you.
1: Thank you.
0: Cameron Renshaw, 12 years old from Byron Center, Michigan. Our next musician, 18-year-old flutist Jian Kim, is from Rochester, Michigan, but she has kindly taken the nearly four-hour trip across the state to be with us today.
2: Hi.
0: It's great to have you here. What are we going to be playing together today?
2: We are going to be playing The Fantasy by Georges E.
0: Great. Let's take it from the top.

0: 18-year-old flutist Jian Kim from Rochester, Michigan, performed The Fantasy for Flute and Piano by Georges Yu. I'm Peter Dugan. I was with Jian at the piano.
1: That was amazing.
2: Thank you. Thank you.
1: Yeah, it was so much fun to play that with you. Do you have like a narrative or something that inspires you to get through the arc of the piece?
2: It feels very similar to like A Midsummer Night's Dream.
1: Ooh,
2: in a sense, it's like fairies wreaking havoc.
1: Yeah. How long have you been working on this piece, Jian?
2: I actually am revisiting this piece from 2 years ago. And it's really interesting to see like how differently I phrase things. It's been something to grow with. I feel like I have more liberty to be expressive and musical with it now. I think I learned how to practice better through this piece, to like really break it down into chunks and focus on specific places that needed more work, how to make a phrase different rhythms to get it more even.
1: Yes.
2: I really developed my technique by doing that.
1: Let our audience in on what that sounds like to play a even string of 16th notes. Show us how those two rhythmic drills help us get to that point. You can even give us a little demo. Great. And then do you do another rhythm to balance that out? Right. So the first one was long, short. The second one is short, long. And
2: yeah.
1: Then ultimately it sounds like... Beautiful.
2: Thank you.
1: Yeah, a nice little insight into what goes on in the practice room. Let's go back to your origins as a musician. How did it all get started?
2: So my parents were both working a lot. So I was in daycare.
1: Uh-huh.
2: And there was a little piano and I just sat down and experimented a little bit.
1: Mm-hmm.
2: And it turns out I had perfect pitch. So I could like translate the melodies in my head into the piano. My teacher noticed, so she told my mom, and then that exact day is when I started piano lessons.
1: Wow. How did your teacher realize that something was special?
2: From what I remember, my teacher said I played like a pretty coherent melody. She knew I didn't play piano before.
1: Wow. Yeah. And that was your very first time playing a piano?
2: Yeah.
1: Okay. Now, was there music in your family? Did your parents play or...
2: Surprisingly, no.
1: So were they surprised to hear that you had perfect pitch that day?
2: Yeah, I think I'm the only one in my family, so they were a little shocked.
1: So now, okay, you start at piano. How do you end up on the flute?
2: I actually still play a little bit of piano, but it was just tough to maintain that when I got into band because there aren't a lot of band pieces for piano. So that's when I picked up flute.
1: Well, you seem so comfortable on the instrument. What about outside of music, Jian, tell me about some of your passions.
2: I'm currently dual enrolled in a high school and a college.
1: What are you studying at the collegiate level?
2: I'm taking a class about organic and biochem, and then a linear algebra class, so it's STEM-centered.
1: Wow. You're a senior now, right?
2: Mm-hmm.
1: So what do you imagine for yourself as you think about next year?
2: I definitely want to continue my love for music because it's such a central part of who I am as a person.
1: Mm-hmm.
2: But I have an equal love for like STEM. So I want to maybe dual major with both of those things so I don't have to leave either of them behind.
1: Is there a sort of dream job or vocation that you have in mind?
2: I'm really passionate about marine biology because I believe that our generation is really the last that can make an impact and ensure, you know, the future of our planet and our ocean.
1: I have no doubt that you will continue to flourish in whatever area you set your mind to, really.
2: Thank you.
1: It's so great to meet you, Jian. Thank you so much for being with us.
2: Of course.
1: Jian Kim.

0: that from the top. Our next Interlochen student, the accomplished violinist Ari Hahn, is a senior here. He's originally from Harrison, Virginia. Ari, hey, welcome to From the Top.
1: Hi, thank you. I'm so happy to be here.
0: How long have you been a student here?
1: I've been a student here since sophomore year.
0: So this is your third year?
1: Yes.
0: Well, before we continue, I'd like to congratulate you on behalf of all of us here at From the Top on being one of the winners of the Interlochen Concerto competition as of yesterday. That's great news. Congrats.
1: Thank you so much.
0: What are you going to perform for our listeners?
1: I'll be performing the Esai Sonata No. 3.
0: Great. Well, whenever you're ready, take it from the top.

0: 17-year-old violinist Ari Hahn performed the third violin sonata, the Ballade, of Eugene Ysaÿe.
1: Beautiful.
2: Thank you.
1: You play it with so much power. How do you stay focused through all these twists and turns and ins and outs?
2: The Ysaÿe sonata is like pretty abstract, like almost structureless. So it is kind of hard to keep focused, but just the sheer intensity of it and like finding the musical moments keeps me grounded.
1: How do you begin to study a piece where the structure is so, as you said, abstract?
2: I listen to countless recordings, like so many.
1: You sort of deconstructed the piece with your teacher.
2: Right. When I first learned the piece, like 3 years ago, like my foundation wasn't as set. So fast forward to senior year.
1: Yeah.
2: Me and my teacher chose this piece for auditions. It was technique-wise, sort of like structuring the piece, kind of like how you would in Bach, figuring out the key, the different sections,
1: right?
2: Like where the melody shifts. And I'm still in the process of sort of deconstructing it musically.
1: It's interesting. It's a sonata, but it also is known as the ballade of the sonatas. Maybe there's a narrative component with the term ballade. Where do you think you'll head next?
2: I definitely want to stay on the East Coast. NEC or Juilliard would be amazing.
1: I really do wish you the best. On behalf of all of us here at From the Top,
2: thank you so much.
0: 17-year-old violinist Ari Hahn, originally from Harrisonburg, Virginia, now living and studying at the Interlochen Arts Academy in Michigan.
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1: Welcome back to From the Top, where outstanding young musicians come to play. I'm your host, pianist Peter Dugan. It's so great to be with all of you this week and every week, thanks to the generosity of Susan and Gerald Slavitt. We're coming to you from the Interlochen Center for the Arts, home to Interlochen Public Radio. A number of the young musicians here with us today call this gorgeous wooded lakeside campus of Interlochen home, including our next young musician, 17-year-old violist Alexandra Yeo from Mason, Ohio. Ali will be performing the first of Schumann's Märchenbilder with me, Peter Dugan, at the piano. Ali, welcome to the show.
2: Thank you for having me.
1: Whenever you're ready, let's take it from the top.

0: That was the first of Robert Schumann's Märchenbilder, or fairy tales, performed by Alexandra Yeo, 17 years old, from Mason, Ohio, now living and studying at Interlaken in Michigan. I'm Peter Dugan, and I was at the piano. That was beautiful.
1: Thank you.
0: Schumann titled it The Fairy Tale. What does it mean to you?
1: It feels very mysterious, and it has like enchanting qualities to it.
0: I thought you did such a beautiful job of bringing out the enchantment, but also sort of gloominess. Where do you feel this piece takes place?
1: In like a dark forest.
0: Yes, it's so a dark forest.
1: Yeah.
0: You took me there with that rich viola sound. What is the most magical phrase for you in the piece? Can you play just a few notes where it feels the most magical?
1: Sure.

0: Yeah, it's all the trilling and the that sort of sinking down into that low register. Mm-hmm. It's beautiful. Why is it great to be a violist?
1: Because you get to play the C string.
0: It's what makes you unique, right? I mean, yeah. It separates you all from the violinists.
1: Yeah.
0: What about the role that a viola plays in larger chamber ensembles like a quartet versus in this kind of sonata type setting that we just played?
1: The viola, it has like accompanying moments in chamber music, but it also has its soloist moments. It's like the backbone of chamber music. And without it, ensemble music would feel empty.
0: Every musician who comes on this show makes so many sacrifices. You know, you all work so hard. What would you say are some of the more difficult choices you have made in order to pursue music?
1: In my junior year of high school, I moved away from my family to study at Cleveland Institute of Music.
0: Mm-hmm.
1: The previous year of high school, my mom and I were driving up every Friday for lessons. It was 4 hours one way.
0: And you would do that all in one day, 4 hours up and 4 hours back?
1: Yes, I would stay for a lesson and then a studio class.
0: Wow. What came next in your studies?
1: And then I moved to Cleveland for a year. My teacher let me stay with him so that I could take classes at CIM.
0: The Cleveland Institute of Music.
1: Yes.
0: Would you see your family on weekends?
1: I would see them during the breaks and during the orchestra concerts. They would come up to see us perform.
0: Wow. What were you doing for high school during that year?
1: I was homeschooled, so I just continued that.
0: Continued homeschooling. And then you came to Interlochen just
1: for your senior year. Yes.
0: Wow. Can you give me the quick synopsis of all the very many places that you've lived throughout your young life?
1: Sure. So I was born in Australia, and then I moved to Thailand when I was 2, and then to Singapore. And then at some point I was in Malaysia, and I went back to Australia during one of the moves. And then when I was 5, I moved to Cincinnati, Ohio, and I've been here since.
0: Wow. I understand that you currently have a passion for watching car racing.
1: Yes, I do.
0: Okay, tell me, what is this all about?
1: So I like watching Formula One. It's very exciting.
0: Do you think there's any relationship between being an F1 driver and being a musician?
1: Yeah, I think so. They have to train and practice a lot before the actual performance. And there's so much that goes into preparing for one race. Whenever they're done racing, they're always thanking everyone back at the factory. And so they're just driving the car, but there are so many people who help them get to where they are now. It just reminds me of that.
0: That spirit of gratitude.
1: Yeah.
0: You are awesome, Allie. You play beautifully. You speak beautifully. Thank you for sharing your music with us today.
1: Thank you.
0: Alexandra Yeo, 17 years old, from all over the world, now living and studying at the Interlochen Arts Academy in Michigan. We're now going to enjoy the passionate clarinet playing of 17-year-old Luis Montero Hernandez, a student here at the Interlochen Arts Academy in Michigan. He and I will perform the last movement of Francis Poulenc's Sonata for Clarinet and Piano. Luis, welcome.
2: Thank you. Thank you so much.
0: Are you ready to take this Poulenc from the top?
2: I am ready, yeah.
0: All right, let's do it, my man.

0: The third movement of Francis Poulenc's Sonata for Clarinet and Piano, performed by 17-year-old clarinetist Luis Montero Hernandez from Limon, Costa Rica, now studying here at Interlaken. I'm Peter Dugan. I was at the piano. Luis is one of our Jack Kent Cook young artists. It's so much fun to play that with you, and you physically are such a rhythmic player, and it's almost like you're dancing as you play.
1: Thank you.
0: I'm now going to turn the conversation over to our special guest and one of your teachers, clarinetist Gabriel Campos Zamora. Like yourself, he's also from Costa Rica. He came here to study at Interlaken, and like you, he's part of this great big From the Top family. In fact, he's now a board member as well as an alum. Thank you, and Gabby, hello, and thank you for being here. I'm going to let the two of you take it away.
1: Thank you.
2: Thank you so much, Peter. This is going to be funny for us because, you know, we're used to speaking in Spanish. And not just Spanish, but Costa Rican Spanish. Obviously, we have a lot in common. We had our beginnings at the same school of music, at the Instituto Nacional de Música, La Sinfónica.
1: Yeah.
2: Tell me a little bit about why you picked the clarinet.
1: So I started playing at one of the CINEMs we have in Costa Rica.
2: Could you tell us what CINEM is?
1: It's like another music program we have, but it's more based on the social aspect of things. So I got to the one in Siquirres. I wanted to try the violin because it's the one you see the most. But I didn't like it the first time I tried it. So the teacher there said, we have this instrument that no one is using. You can give it a try. And it turns out it was a clarinet. I took lessons with the brass teacher, I think, because there was not like a clarinet teacher. Maybe after 1 or 2 years, we started looking for an actual clarinet teacher. We heard that that CNM had a clarinet teacher. So then I moved from the CNM in Siquirres to the CNM in Guasimo. I stayed there for another year with this clarinet teacher. The University of Costa Rica has like a
2: regional campus.
1: Yeah. In the province of Limon. So next I went there. It was like a pre-college. That was like the first really like serious approach I had with the instrument. It was a big change. And that took me to audition for the Instituto Nacional de la Música in San Jose. Yeah.
2: And that's sort of where we meet, maybe 2018 or 19, because I was already living in Minnesota. And it was around that time, the person who would become your teacher, Leninis Aguirre, right? He contacted me that there was this really talented young kid from Jimenez. And at this point, you're starting to come up to the city, what, once a week for lessons and perhaps band? It's quite a bit of a trip, what, 2 to 3 hours each way?
1: Depends.
2: Maybe a little bit more if the tunnels is closed because it's up in the jungle,
1: yeah,
2: the rainforest. And when it rains really heavily, there are mudslides and the roads close.
1: For most of the day, I went to school and then I had to go to San Jose right after I finished classes to the Sinfonica, right? To the institute. I did that for like a year, traveling back and forth between Guapiles and San Jose. And then after a year, we decided that it was the best option for me to look for another school located in San Jose.
2: So, a high school.
1: Yeah. So like I was more based on San Jose from that point on. I remember my teacher, Lenin, talked to me about having a lesson with you.
2: I remember when you told me that you were moving to San Jose so that you could continue your studies closer to the conservatory. I remember gaining an enormous amount of respect towards your parents, because not only were they willing to support you and move you forward in your career in music, but they were also willing to make essentially a pretty significant change in their lives by moving from place A to place B.
1: Yeah, so my mom has always had a job in Guapiles, in Limon, but my dad has been kind of unemployed for most of the time for the past few years. So he has been the one that drives me everywhere. The family got like split because my mom was in Guapiles, I was in San Jose, and my dad kept traveling back and forth between those places. And I entered Lincoln High School. It was like a big jump for me because at Guapiles I took English classes, but not to the level at Lincoln. Basically, the only class I took in Spanish at Lincoln was Spanish. It was hard for me.
2: And at this time, you're also at the conservatory.
1: Yeah, after school, I used to go to the conservatory.
2: I would teach you as much as I could when I was visiting home, if I remember correctly.
1: I guess my teacher back then, Lenin, saw something in me. So he suggested me to apply to Interlaken. I prepared a couple of pieces for the audition application.
2: Mm-hmm.
1: And I got accepted.
2: So eventually, yes, you make it to Interlaken, but it wasn't exactly a straight.

0: straightforward shot, right? There were some questions to be answered. I remember your parents reasoning through this. We might have to make some financial sacrifices. They expressed very reasonable concern for the future. So what happens after 2, 3 years of interlocking? You know, what are his chances?
1: I'm very grateful for that. They have always supported me in every decision I want to take. They didn't only think about this place as art or music, but like you're going to the America, learning English and relating with other types of people, different teachers, the cultural side of things. They saw that as something that could be helpful for me. Of course, it's a big sacrifice, both personally and financially. They basically have to work to pay a part of the tuition.
0: Of course.
1: I see them like maybe 2 or 3 weeks per year. That's a sacrifice.
0: Of course. Can you tell us a little bit about the cultural differences between growing up in Costa Rica and continuing your studies in a place like Interlaken?
1: So, of course, it was a big difference. The weather, food, the way people behave. Of course, the language is a big change. The way you schedule your day is different.
0: You know, when people say the rehearsal starts at 2 p.m., here it starts at 2 p.m. When people say the rehearsal starts at 2 p.m. in San Jose, you can arrive around 2:30 or so.
1: It's very common.
0: I don't know how much you've thought about the fact that if you stay in the United States long term, you could define yourself as an immigrant.
1: I would rather like speak Spanish than English, of course. Also, you know, not seeing your family, your friends you had back at home. During Thanksgiving break last week, I went to Guapiles. I saw my classmates from 2018, 2019, and it's like they're so different, right? Because I haven't seen them like in 3, 4 years. I noticed that the way they behaved with each other was different from the way they behaved with me.
0: You're speaking my language here, man. No pun intended. I've always felt like no matter where I go, despite the fact that there are plenty of people, at least here in Minnesota, that are very supportive and loving of me, that I'm still somehow not from around here. On top of that, whenever I go home, I'm also not quite from there. And you're sort of this like eternal immigrant. Tell us about what some of your dreams and aspirations might be.
1: I think I've set my mind on trying to study and being a professional musician. I would want to play in an orchestra someday.
0: So knowing that you will have gone through a lot of stressful times, would you still choose this career path?
1: Yes, I would make the same choices as I've been doing so far. My parents, they grew up in Costa Rica 60 years ago. You know, it was hard for them to study, to get a job, to like be stable with a work, a house, a family. I think what they try to do every day is to give me the best options for me to have a better life than the ones they had, which basically translates to moving out of Costa Rica. Well, it's maybe a higher chance of having a more comfortable life in here.
0: Yeah, that's very powerful. I am also a Jack and Cook Award recipient. I was able to buy my instruments, my first set of instruments, and I paid for some of my college applications. Can you tell us what you intend to do with that price?
1: We plan to use the money on paying Interlaken's tuition for my senior year next year. Of course, it's going to be a big help.
0: Your parents are really incredible people that have supported you. Luis, it was a pleasure talking to you.
1: Thank you for taking the time to do the interview with me. I really, really appreciate it. You're a big inspiration for me.
0: Well, thank you. That's a very nice compliment.
2: You heard 17-year-old clarinetist Luis Montero Hernandez from Limon, Costa Rica, conversing with From the Top board member, alum, and principal clarinetist of the Minnesota Orchestra, Gabriel Campos Zamora. Thank you both so much for being with us today. And now, to close out our show, let's revisit a 2007 From the Top performance by our special guest today, principal clarinetist of the Minnesota Orchestra, Gabriel Campos Zamora. Here he is at just 17.

We are grateful to all of our accomplished and talented young musicians who played for us today, and to you, our listeners, for taking the journey with us. I'm pianist Peter Dugan. Please join me next week, and we'll take it from the top. This episode was recorded at the Interlochen Public Radio with the support of sound engineer Michael Culler. A heartfelt thank you to the Jack Kent Cook Foundation. 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Our production manager is Amanda Roth. From the Top's executive director is Gretchen Nielsen. 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

0: KABG HD3, Los Alamos, Albuquerque. 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
1: Benny Goodman got his start in Chicago jazz clubs, where the Lindy Hop and Jitterbug were the hip moves on the dance floor. But by the 1960s, the King of Swing had returned in part to his classical roots. He mastered other dance forms, like the Polonaise, as heard in Weber's Clarinet Concerto No. 2. On this week's Chicago Symphony Orchestra program, join us as we showcase Benny Goodman's classical side, featured on two albums with the CSO. Along with Weber's two clarinet concertos, we'll hear the Restless and Virtuosic Concerto by Carl Nielsen. Also on the program are a trio of curtain raisers. We'll begin with Nielsen's Helios Overture, which he wrote during a winter sojourn in Athens, and later Weber's Oberon Overture and his Invitation to the Dance. All of that, plus a jazzy treat, is ahead on this week's CSO program. I'm Lisa Simeone.
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1: Carl Maria von Weber was one of classical music's true polymaths. In his short life, he was a child prodigy, opera director, guitarist, novelist, critic, and, yes, composer. He was one of the key figures of Romanticism and was German through and through. But he wrote one opera in English, Oberon, which also happened to be his final work. Weber was suffering from tuberculosis when London's Covent Garden hired him to write an opera based on the supernatural tale of the Fairy King. Perhaps knowing that his days were numbered, Weber accepted the job so he could provide for his family. He took a crash course in English and, against doctor's orders, traveled to London. The premiere was a triumph. He conducted a dozen more performances before he succumbed to his illness 2 months later. He was just 40 years old. Oberon never quite took off. Some blame a clunky libretto, but its enchanting music was an influence on the likes of Mendelssohn and Wagner. The overture begins with Oberon's glowing horn call. This leads to a gossamer allegro containing several of the opera's buoyant tunes. From a 1973 London recording, Sir George Scholte leads the Chicago Symphony Orchestra in the overture to Oberon by Weber.

The Overture to Oberon by Weber, a performance by the Chicago Symphony Orchestra, led by Sir George Schulte. It was Benny Goodman who first paired Weber's two clarinet concertos on a single album, both with the CSO, in the 1960s. Leading these performances was Jean Martineau, the orchestra's seventh music director. Goodman initially made his name with songs like this, Sing Sing Sing, while leading some of the first racially integrated bands of the swing era. After World War II, Goodman's focus increasingly turned to classical music. He worked hard on his classical technique and premiered pieces by Stravinsky, Bartok, and Copland. Goodman appeared with the Chicago Symphony on three occasions. When this album of Weber concertos came out, he reflected on his journey from Chicago's old West Side. He told the Chicago Tribune, "Judging from where I lived, if it hadn't been for the clarinet, I might just as easily have become a gangster." Recorded in 1967 for RCA, Benny Goodman joins Jean Martineau and the Chicago Symphony Orchestra. This is the Clarinet Concerto No. 1 in F minor by Carl Maria von Weber.

With a touch of an oompa rhythm, that was the Clarinet Concerto No. 1 in F minor by Weber. Benny Goodman was the clarinetist. Jean Martinon led the Chicago Symphony Orchestra.

0: Coming up, Benny Goodman's clarinet spars with a snare drum in Nielsen's Clarinet Concerto. And later, Weber didn't settle for just one clarinet concerto. We'll hear his sequel coming up. Stay with us.
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0: This is the Chicago Symphony Orchestra program. I'm Lisa Simeone. In January 1903, Danish composer Carl Nielsen left snowy Copenhagen and headed to Athens for a bit of sun and inspiration. He joined his wife, Anne Marie, a sculptor who'd gone there that winter to study Greek art. Inspired by the ancient civilization and Mediterranean climate, Nielsen wrote his Helios Overture. This is based on the story of Helios, the Greek sun god who drove his chariot across the sky every day. The opening bars paint a glorious sunrise over the Aegean Sea, and over 10 minutes, the music traces the arc of a single day. Jean Martinon leads the Chicago Symphony Orchestra in the Helios Overture by Nielsen.

The Helios Overture by Carl Nielsen. Jean Martinon led the Chicago Symphony Orchestra in a 1966 RCA recording. We'll return now to this week's featured soloist, Benny Goodman. The clarinetist first appeared with the CSO in June 1966 under the baton of Morton Gould. On the program was Carl Nielsen's clarinet concerto. Nielsen wrote this in 1928, 25 years after the overture we just heard. The concerto travels through many moods, from deep melancholy to sardonic humor, and the journey is often disrupted by chatter of a snare drum. Nielsen wrote this for Awa Oxenvad, a Danish clarinetist who reportedly had a hot temper, thus the concerto's edgy temperament. One detail about this performance, Benny Goodman was an exacting musician with occasionally finicky habits. On stage, he had a full pitcher of water placed on a stool beside him. During rests, he'd take a gulp of water while keeping a slightly anxious eye on the conductor. Benny Goodman joins conductor Morton Gould and the CSO in the Clarinet Concerto by Carl Nielsen.

0: Ending on a note of reconciliation, that was the Clarinet Concerto by Carl Nielsen, a 1966 performance featuring Benny Goodman. Leading the Chicago Symphony Orchestra was Morton Gould. Still to come, Weber gave new meaning to the phrase pickup artist with his flirtatious invitation to the dance. Plus, more of Benny Goodman. Stay with us.
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0: You're listening to the Chicago Symphony Orchestra program. I'm Lisa Simeone. We return to the music of Carl Maria von Weber next with Invitation to the Dance. Weber wrote this charmer for his wife, Caroline, as a concert waltz. That means it was meant purely for listening, like a miniature tone poem. In Weber's concept, the opening melody, played by the cello, represents a young man extending an invitation. A young woman, via the woodwinds, responds, and a flirty dialogue ensues. The man eventually coaxes his partner onto the dance floor, and they take several turns around the room, before politely parting. Weber's concert waltz was originally written for solo piano. In 1841, Hector

Invitation to the Dance, composed by Weber and orchestrated by Berlioz. That was a 1957 RCA recording by Fritz Reiner and the Chicago Symphony Orchestra. As we heard in the Oberon Overture, Weber was very much a man of the theater. This carried over to his concerto writing. His second clarinet concerto unfolds like a miniature opera. You may notice how the first movement at times sounds like a recitative. The second movement is the big aria, with the clarinet singing over the ensemble. When we get to the third movement, you might think of a big finale with the whole cast joining in a celebration. Once again, Benny Goodman is the soloist. He joins conductor Jean Martineau and the CSO in the clarinet concerto No. 2 in E-flat major by Weber.

The Clarinet Concerto No. 2 in E-flat Major by Weber. That was King of Swing Benny Goodman in his classical mode. Jean Martinon conducted the Chicago Symphony Orchestra. But wait, there's more. Morton Gould arranged the classic ode to that Todlin town for Benny Goodman, which he performed as a surprise encore and also recorded with the orchestra in 1966.

That was Fred Fischer's Chicago in a 1966 performance by the Chicago Symphony Orchestra, led by its arranger, Morton Gould. It featured Benny Goodman in his element. And that's all for this week. There's much more content on the CSO's Experience website. 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

X, Instagram, and SoundCloud. This broadcast was produced by Brian Wise with assistance from G1 Sun, Frank Villela, and Logan Goulart. Our series engineer is Charlie Post. Vanessa Moss is the executive producer. I'm Lisa Simeone.

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1: In just a few minutes, we're going to hear some music making by two brothers, musicians who did very different things in their respective world. But first we have this by George Frederick Handel. It is the overture to his opera Adio Dante, and Sir Neville Mariner leads the Academy of St. Martin in the Fields.

Sir Neville Mariner and the Academy of St. Martin in the Fields performed that overture to a Handelian opera, opera by George Frederick Handel. It's called Adiodante. Two brothers making music right now, one a prominent oboist, the other a prominent conductor and maybe secondarily composer. We're going to hear both roles there. These are the Goossens brothers, and let's begin with Leon Goossens, oboist, who's joined by the Bath Festival Chamber Orchestra, directed by Sir Yehudi Menuhin, the first oboe concerto by George Frederick Handel.

the Oboe Concerto No. 1 by George Frederick Handel. That was Sir Yehudi Menuhin conducting the Bath Festival Chamber Orchestra, all accompanying oboist Leon Goossens of the early to mid-20th century from a prominent family of musicians. In fact, his brother probably surpassed him in fame. He was a conductor and composer. We now have this recording with Sir Eugene Goossens conducting the Royal Philharmonic Orchestra. The violinist is David Oistrakh. We hear music by Beethoven, Romance No. 1.

Scherzo Caprice by Alec Templeton. That was played by Gerald Moore, pianist, and the oboist, member of that talented family, Leon Goossens. We've been hearing recordings of Leon and Sir Eugene Goossens, but there were other musicians in that family, including their sisters Marie and Sidonie, who were harpists, prominent harpists, as well as teachers. They are, by the way, of Belgian descent, so we have those French names, Léon and Eugène Marie Sidonie. Sir Eugene Goossens was, as we heard, a conductor. He was also a violinist, noted violinist, and a composer. Here now is music by Sir Eugene Goossens, written in 1914. And it is a little collection of genre pieces called collectively Five Impressions of a Holiday. In the Hills, By the Rivers, The Water Wheel, The Village Church, and finally At the Fair. Scoring here is not for any of his siblings' instruments. So instead of oboe, we have flute, cello, and piano. And the Huntingdon Trio performs Five Impressions of a Holiday by Sir Eugene Goossens.

That performance was by the Huntingdon Trio. Diane Gold, flute, Lloyd Smith, cello, Rita Smith, piano. And we heard some music by a man who's by far best known as a conductor. His name is Sir Eugene Goossens. We heard his Five Impressions of a Holiday from 1914. In the Hills, by the Rivers, the Water Wheel, the Village Church, and finally at the Fair. Here's another British work about a holiday. This is by prominent composer Benjamin Britten, and he wrote this when he was about 21 years old. It's called The Holiday Diary. The first section, and there's four of them, is early morning bath, then sailing, fun fair, and finally night. And the pianist here is Stephen Huff.

final piece is called Night, and it was the fourth of four pieces collectively called The Holiday Diary, written in 1934 by a then 21-year-old Benjamin Britten. He was only 21, but a very seasoned composer, as he was quite a child prodigy. Four sections are Early Morning Bath, Sailing, Funfair, and then finally, as we heard, Night. From Music for Pianos, Pianos and Piano by Britten, Stephen Huff performed. Another travel piece, it's from The Pictures of Travel by Vincent Dindy.

0: Gilles Nopre conducted one of the so-called Pictures of Travel by Vincent Dindy. That's called The Green Lake, and the Württemberg Philharmonic performed.
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0: I have here for you a little piano piece by Emmanuel Chabrier, one of his picturesque pieces. This is the improvisation played by Alain Planès.

It's one of the picturesque pieces, of which there are 10 in all, written in 1881 by Emmanuel Chabrier. That was the eighth of the 10, and it's called the Improvisations. The pianist was Alain Planès. We are going to listen to performances by and orchestrations made by Ernest Ansermé, the Swiss-born conductor. He actually was a mathematics professor at first, but then he traded his pencil in for a baton. We're going to hear him first conduct his orchestra, the orchestra he founded, l'Orchestre de la Suisse Romande, in music by Emmanuel Chabrier, who took 4 of the 10 picturesque pieces for piano and orchestrated them into the Suite Pastorale. Here is that work.

Originally piano pieces by Emmanuel Chabrier. From his 10 picturesque pieces, he orchestrated 4 of them into what we just heard, the Suite Pastorale. That was the Suisse Romande Orchestra, directed by Ernest Ansermé. He was the founder of that orchestra in 1918. And we have another performance with that group now and in a moment. But in a moment, the twist is that Ernest Ansermé made the orchestration we're about to hear. But first we have this. He did not make this orchestration. He conducts it, though, with the Suisse Romande Orchestra. And Suzanne Dancaux is the soprano. This is the second of 2 Hebraic melodies by Ravel.

The Eternal Enigma, the second of the two Hebraic melodies by Ravel. Suzanne Donko, soprano, and Ernest Alcerme, conductor. This is Ernest Alcerme as conductor and as orchestrator of a piece written for, well, for horn and piano, or cello and piano, by Robert Schumann. It's called the Adagio and Allegro. The soloist is Edmond Lenoir with the Suisse Romande Orchestra. And as I said, Ernest Alcerme, the conductor.

the Regina performance conducted by Ernest Ansermé, who in 1918 founded that orchestra we just heard performing, the Suisse Romande Orchestra. And not only that, Mr. Ansermé also made the orchestration of the piece we just heard, originally for horn and piano, sometimes played on cello and piano as well. Music by Robert Schumann, the Adagio and Allegro. Ernest Ansermé did a fair amount of arranging in his career, orchestrating, and we have another example of that right now, but by a very different composer than Robert Schumann. This is a piece which was written in the late 1890s by Claude Debussy, but inspired by the writing of a friend of his, Pierre Louys, L-O-U-Y-S. And this is based on the Chanson de Bilitis. The collection of piano pieces originally by Debussy is called the Six Antique Epigraphs, and they are, number one, to invoke Pan, God of the Summer Wind, and the Tomb of the Unknown, In Search of the Propitious Night, the Egyptian Courtesans, the Young Dancer with Finger Cymbals, and then finally, To the Morning Rain. These were orchestrated for a balletic purposes, and we're going to hear them now, in fact, played by the San Francisco Ballet Orchestra, Émile Ducoux, the conductor. So here we have the Six Antique Epigraphs by Debussy, orchestrated by Ernest Ansermé.

originally piano music by Claude Debussy, called Six Antique Epigraphs, based on poetry by Pierre Louis. The orchestration was made by the Swiss conductor Ernest Ansermet, and that performance was by the San Francisco

Ballet Orchestra, conducted by Émile Ducoux. It's more French music, but this takes us back to 1705. It is a courante, a dance from a collection of pieces by Gaspard Leroux.

0: Andrew Appel was the harpsichordist, and Gaspard Leroux was the composer of that Courant, written in 1705.
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0: I'm Peter Vandegraaff. Thank you for joining me. I have music here inspired by fairy tales. Let's begin with Hansel and Gretel by Engelbert Humperdinck, the dream pantomime from the opera. Rudolf Kempe leads the Royal Philharmonic.

Dream a pantomime from Hansel and Gretel by Engelbert Humperdinck, conducted by Rudolf Kempe. This is a collection of piano pieces by a very young Erich Wolfgang Korngold, still a teenager, and a young teenager at that, when he wrote his Märchenbilder, Fairy Tale Pictures, played here by pianist Ilona Prunier.

from Hansel and Gretel by Claire Cowan, with the New Zealand Symphony performing. Next up, we have music from the 18th century, written by a couple of composers who were also musicians involved with the court of Mannheim, Germany, one of the great orchestras in Europe around Mozart's time. Let's begin with this by an oboist composer named Ludwig August Lebrun and his Oboe Concerto No. 1. Thomas Fury conducts Kamerata Bern. The oboe soloist is Heinz Holliger.

great oboists of the 18th century. Ludwig August Lebrun wrote that Oboe Concerto No. 1. It was played by Heinz Holliger with Camerata Bern and conductor Thomas Fury. Lebrun played in the same orchestra in Mannheim, Germany, with this next composer, who is a great violinist, Bohemian-born, but made his way to Mannheim, where he was involved with that great orchestra. The musicians were called at one point an army of generals, because all the players were great composers as well. Jan or Johann Stamitz is his name, and this is a Sinfonia in G major. Zdeněk Dejmek conducts the Janáček Chamber Orchestra.

Janáček Chamber Orchestra, conducted by Zdeněk Dejmek, and that music by the Czech-born composer based in Mannheim, Germany, Jan Stamitz, Sinfonia in G. This music also from Czech Republic. It is by Bohuslav Martinů and one of his seven Czech dances, played by Radoslav Kvapil.

0: The fifth of the seven Czech dances, written around 1930 by the Czech composer Bohuslav Martinů, living in Paris at the time he wrote that. Radoslav Kvapil, piano.
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0: Let's hear some Cuban music. Let's begin with Cuba's greatest composer, some say, Ernesto Lecuona. Cordoba, we'll hear first of all, and then El Tanguito de Mamá, both played by Gabriela Montero.

pianist Gabriela Montero playing a couple of pieces, including that second tango by Ernesto Lecuona. I'm Peter Van de Graaff. Chaussons Symphony is just a few minutes away. We are in Cuba right now. Here's music by a composer who's actually born in Paris, but a Cuban composer, Amadeo Roldan, R-O-L-D-A-N. I love the title of this piece, La Rebambaramba Suite. It's with the New World Symphony conducted by Michael Tilson Thomas.

piece is a lot of fun by the Cuban composer of the 20th century, Amadeo Roldan. La Rebambaramba Suite with Michael Tilson Thomas and the New World Symphony. Pepe Romero brings us our next Cuban music, two popular Cuban airs or songs. It's by Leo Brower.

full title of that piece, Dos Aires Populares Cubanos, Two Popular Cuban Airs by Cuban composer Leo Brower, best known indeed for his guitar music. Pepe Romero performed. We will turn to The Symphony by Ernest Chausson in just a moment or two. He only wrote one, that's why I say it that way, The Symphony. But first, a bit more with Pepe Romero, and a tiny bit more by Pepe Romero, very different piece from what we just heard. This is by an early Spanish composer named Francisco Guerau, and it's a dance from the Canary Islands, Canarios.

member of the extended family of guitar-playing musicians from Spain. Pepe Romero played that music of Francisco Guerau, a little dance called Canarios. It's hard to say which piece by a composer is his or her masterpiece, but in this case, the critics are generally in agreement that this is the masterpiece of Ernest Chausson, a French composer of the 19th century. He wrote this in 1890, and it is the Symphony in B-flat. This is a performance by the Suisse Romande Orchestra, conducted by Ernest Ansermet.

performance by the Suisse Romande Orchestra, conducted by Ernest Ansermé, the only symphony by Ernest Chausson, Symphony in B-flat. After all that orchestral music, to contrast that, Joseph Payne plays the harpsichord in this minuet in the form of a rondo from the keyboard suite number 5 by Charles Dupart. More French music.

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0: What a treat awaiting you. In just a few minutes, I'll have for you Yo-Yo Ma in Dvorak's Cello Concerto. Some Dvorak right now. Very nationalistic Dvorak, as this is conductor Zdeněk Macal, although in the United States he pronounced it Zdeněk Makal, with the Milwaukee Symphony and the polka from Dvorak's Czech Suite.

Not surprisingly, the Czech suite of Antonín Dvořák made up of typically Czech dances, and that was one of them, the polka. Milwaukee Symphony and Zdeněk Makal, the conductor, and we'll get back to Dvořák in a big way with his cello concerto in just a few minutes. I'm Peter Van de Graaff, your host, and we have the Polka and Fugue, which comes from an opera by a Czech composer of the 20th century who's really known for this one excerpt from this one opera. The opera is called Švanda the Bagpiper, and the composer is Jaromír Weinberger. From it, the Polka and Fugue with, in this arrangement, Chicago Gargoyle Brass and Organ Ensemble.

That's music taken from a 1926 opera called Schwanda the Bagpiper by a now quite forgotten Czech composer named Jaromír Weinberger. And if he's known for anything, it's for that excerpt from the opera, the Polka and Fugue. It's sometimes played by full orchestras, but in this case, we had an arrangement for brass and organ, the Chicago Gargoyle Brass and Organ Ensemble. Having heard that polka and fugue, here is fugue number 7 from the Well-Tempered Clavier Book 2 of Bach.

Léon Berbon performing the seventh fugue from Well-Tempered Clavier Book 2 of Bach. Now, as promised, we have this music by Antonín Dvořák. It dates from quite late in his life, 1894 music. And it had its premiere, although he had just spent some time in the United States, in London. It is the Cello Concerto. Yo-Yo Ma solos here with the New York Philharmonic. The conductor is Kurt Mazur, Dvorak's Cello Concerto.

Yo-Yo Ma soloing in Dvorak's B minor cello concerto with the New York Philharmonic. Conductor there was Kurt Mazur. Here again, Yo-Yo Ma, very different music as this takes us to Johann Sebastian Bach, an arrangement made by Ton Koopman, who conducts the Amsterdam Baroque Orchestra here, and Yo-Yo Ma performing on a baroque cello. And this is a chorale from Bach's Cantata No. 75.

0: Yo-Yo Ma with the Amsterdam Baroque Orchestra, conducted by Ton Koopman, and Ton Koopman's own arrangement of a chorale from Bach's Cantata No. 75.
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0: I'm Peter Van de Graaff with music about war and peace, and both together in this first instance, as Naima Järvi conducts the Philharmonia Orchestra. Here is the waltz from the opera War and Peace by Sergei Prokofiev.

Niemeyervi Philharmonia Orchestra, the waltz from War and Peace by Prokofiev. Here is music written in response to the Camp David Accord. It's by the American composer Russell Peck, and it's called the Peace Overture. Paul Polivnik conducts the London Symphony.

The conductor was Paul Podivnik with the London Symphony. That is the Peace Overture by American composer Russell Peck. By the way, we have a Mozart string quartet in just a little bit, but here's another concert overture by another American composer, William Grant Still. It's called the Festive Overture. And here are the Royal Philharmonic and conductor Arthur Bennett Lipkin.

conductor Arthur Bennett Lipkin leading the Royal Philharmonic there, and music by the American composer William Grant Still. Concert overture titled The Festive Overture. A little more by William Grant Still, then on to Mozart, A Dance, with Avlana Eisenberg leading the Royal Scottish National Orchestra.

Royal Scottish National Orchestra, Avlana Eisenberg conducting music from 1918 by William Grant Still, The Dance. Two of history's greatest composers coming together in a sense in the music we're going to hear right now. And I say that because only one of them wrote the music, but he was strongly inspired by the music of the other. Mozart wrote a series of six string quartets. He dedicated them to Joseph Haydn in honor of what Haydn had done for the development of that beloved form, the string quartet. This is the third of the so-called Haydn quartets by Mozart. And the performance we have here is with the Guarneri Quartet.

String Quartet number 16 in E-flat, Kirchho 428 by Mozart, the third of the string quartets that Mozart dedicated to Haydn. That was the Guarneri Quartet. This is even later music of Mozart's. It is one of his German dances, Kirchho 536, third of the set, and Tafelmusik is conducted by Bruno Weil.

0: One of the charming German dances by Mozart. Bruno Weil conducted the Canadian period instrument group Tafelmusik and the third of a set of German dances.
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0: I think and do hope that you'll be pleased to know that our featured work ahead will be Rachmaninoff's third piano concerto. But we have some music from 17th century England, first of all, including the Chaconnais by Henry Purcell, which we'll get to in just a little bit. Here is music by a composer named John Jenkins, a bel pavane played by Phantasm, a consort of four viol de gambists.

a group called Phantasm, and some music of John Jenkins, an Englishman born in 1592. That's the Bell Pavane. Music of Purcell for just a little bit, and then Rachmaninoff's Piano Concerto No. 3. This is in the Benjamin Britten edition, the Shacconie in G minor. Now, it's not a shacon in England. A shacon, which is a continually repeating bass pattern over which variations are played, was known as a Shacconie, sort of a bastardization of the French. Here is the London Chamber Orchestra, directed by Christopher Warren Green.

Christopher Warren Green directed the London Chamber Orchestra strings. Benjamin Britten made that addition of music of Henry Purcell, the Shacconi in G minor. This comes from Handel's Water Music.

Martin Perlman leading Boston Baroque, that bourrée from The Water Music by Handel. Lydia Jardin is the pianist, Slovak Radio Symphony Jean-Paul Penin conducting. Here is Rachmaninoff's Piano Concerto No. 3.

The pianist was Lydia Jardin with the Slovak Radio Symphony directed by Jean-Paul Penin. One wouldn't know it, but that was recorded in concert. And the music was by Sergei Rachmaninoff, his Piano Concerto No. 3 in D minor. Our next piece only lasts a little more than a minute, and it takes us back to 1612. This is one of those huge collection of dances by Michael Pretorius called Terpsichore. Terpsichore was the muse of the dance, and this is for four players, and it's called Spagnoletta.

0: David Monroe and the Early Music Concert of London, with a dance from Terpsichore by Michael Pretorius of 1612, we heard Spagnoletta.
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0: We are going to hear some music for brass for a few minutes. Then we have a work for strings by Sir Edward Elgar. Then we have some wind music. All of that is awaiting you. I hope that you'll stay tuned with me. I'm your host, Peter Van de Graaff. Welcome. We're going to begin here with a piece arranged for brass. This was originally for a viol, a viola da gamba consort by Orlando Gibbons, an early English composer. And it's called In Nomine, which is short for In Nomine Jesu, in the name of Jesus. And it is a type of work. It's not a setting of a sacred text or anything. This In Nomine by Gibbons is played by the Philip Jones Brass Ensemble.

music by the Elizabethan English composer Orlando Gibbons. We listen there to the Philip Jones Brass Ensemble performing a work by Gibbons called In Nomine. A little bit later on, we have some wind divertimentos, including one by Haydn. Right now, some music for strings, though, by Sir Edward Elgar, scored for not just string orchestra, but string orchestra with additional solo string quartet. All of these performers, members of the English String Orchestra, William Boughton is our conductor. Music of Elgar, the Introduction and Allegro.

English String Orchestra, William Boughton, the conductor. Music there by Sir Edward Elgar. His introduction and allegro for solo quartet, and those four members were members of the English String Orchestra, and strings. In a moment, we're going to listen to some more British music, work from 1952 by Malcolm Arnold. But first we have this from 1956 by another British composer, Gordon Jacob. This is the jig, which concludes his divertimento for harmonica and strings.

a jig, which concludes the Divertimento for Harmonica and String Quartet, written in 1956 by Gordon Jacob. And that was Tommy Riley with the Hindar Quartet. More music from England. This is now four winds, three, in fact, all told, flute, oboe, and clarinet. We're going to listen to this 1952 composition by Sir Malcolm Arnold, which he called a divertimento, a piece intended to divert. The performance is by three members of the Nash Ensemble: Judith Pierce, flute; Gareth Hulse, oboe; Michael Collins, clarinet.

That is music by the British composer Sir Malcolm Arnold. We heard his Divertimento for flute, oboe, and clarinet, written in 1952, played by three members of the Nash Ensemble. Now, if you add a horn and a bassoon to that trio, you have what is the traditional wind quintet. We have another Divertimento here for wind quintet. This is by Joseph Haydn. Now, the second movement is going to jump out at you, most likely, because it is the tune on which Brahms based his variations on a theme of Haydn. It's known as the St. Anthony Chorale. Performance here by the Vienna Berlin Ensemble, this Divertimento by Haydn now.

That was the Vienna Berlin Ensemble playing that music by Joseph Haydn, Divertimento in B-flat major. I said that's by Joseph Haydn. It is actually thought now to possibly be by his pupil, his most promising pupil of all, when we discount Beethoven, with whom Haydn didn't have a very good relationship, Ignaz Joseph Pleyel, who, although born in Austria, lived a good part of his life in Paris. We're going to hear some music now by Pleyel, chamber work, which also features a single wind instrument. This is the Oboe Quartet by Ignaz Pleyel with Pierre Feit and friends.

Music by a pupil of Joseph Haydn named Ignaz Joseph Pleyel, P-L-E-Y-E-L, the Oboe Quartet in D with Pierre Veit and friends.

Hello, good morning. Welcome back. I'm Tanya Cole. Today's Monday. And this is listener-supported 95.5 KHFM Classical Public Radio. 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Coming up in the first half hour is a trio sonata as well as a violin sonata. Today starts with a piece by Astor Piazzolla, Romantico, played on guitar by Manuel Balreco, and it is the 24th day of August.

0: That was Romántico by Astor Piazzolla. The guitarist was Manuel Baureco. 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I'm Tanya Cole. It is August 24th, 2026. The Morning Birds are brought to you by Wild Birds Unlimited, helping you enjoy the symphony of birdsong in your backyard with high-fat and calcium-enriched food for the spring and summer nesting season. On the west side at 10701 Corrales Road.
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2: Starting mostly sunny and mild with a slight chance for a spot afternoon shower or isolated storm, though rain opportunities are generally low. 96 Albuquerque, 90 Santa Fe. Tonight, partly cloudy, mild and dry. 70 Albuquerque, 61 Santa Fe. On Tuesday, the heat holds on. We're mostly sunny and still hot, but rain chances are increasing on Tuesday night. 97 Albuquerque, 91 Santa Fe. I'm KOAT 7 meteorologist Olga Breeze with your KOAT Action 7 News forecast for Classical 95.5 KHFM.
0: So we have returned to music now for that trio sonata. It's in the key of E minor, written by Albertus Grönemann. And Jed Wentz plays flute with Musica Ad Rinum.

0: That was the ensemble Musica Ad Rhenum with flutist Jed Wentz performing a trio sonata in E minor written by Albertus Groneman. And I'm Tanya Cole, and you are invited to opening nights at the Santa Fe Opera exclusively here on KHFM. Every year, audiences from all over the world come to Santa Fe to experience the beauty and the magic of outdoor opera from one of the world's most acclaimed opera festivals. And this is actually the last week of the Santa Fe Opera. I mean, live up in Santa Fe. And also for us, our last broadcast is on August 31st. But this coming broadcast this evening is Handel's Rotolinda. And KHFM is proud to be the radio broadcast partner of the Santa Fe Opera. So please come back and hear Handel's Rotolinda this evening. And you can stream the operas for 30 days after broadcast at our website, khfm.org. Very soon is a violin sonata, also in the key, well, no, I shouldn't say also, but in the key of D major. And right now, you'll hear a little bit more about Rotolinda.
1: 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I'm Kathleen Rich. 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

0: You just heard a violin sonata in D major. It was opus number 11 by Charles Villiers Stanford. And the musicians were pianist Catherine Edwards with violinist Paul Barrett. And good morning. I'm Tanya Cole. Thanks for joining me here. It is 95.5 KHFM Classical Public Radio. Here is the weather forecast from Olga Breeze.
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2: Starting mostly sunny and mild with a slight chance for a spot afternoon shower or isolated storm, though rain opportunities are generally low. 96 Albuquerque, 90 Santa Fe. Tonight, partly cloudy, mild and dry. 70 Albuquerque, 61 Santa Fe. On Tuesday, the heat holds on. We're mostly sunny and still hot, but rain chances are increasing on Tuesday night. 97 Albuquerque, 91 Santa Fe. I'm KOAT 7 meteorologist Olga Breeze with your KOAT Action 7 News forecast. 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

The Violin of Rachel Barton Pine. That was a Giga from Violin Partita No. 2 by Johann Sebastian Bach. And a violin sonata preceded this violin partita. And I just wanted to say this sort of formal difference in definition. A sonata usually typically consists of four movements with a very structured form, including a fugue, whereas a partita is a collection of dance movements that can vary in structure and style. So there you have it.

That was Janos Stöcker on the cello playing an etude number 8 in D major by Jean-Pierre Dupont. And Jean-Pierre had a younger brother named Jean-Louis, who was often referred to as Dupont the Younger, as they were both musicians and composers. They were both acquainted with Beethoven and spent much of their time in France and Germany. I'm Tanya Cole. It's 95.5 KHFM, and our third annual 10 at 10 concert series has been spectacular so far. And we are thrilled that renowned pianist Anne-Marie McDermott will close out the 2026 season with our season finale benefit recital this coming November. 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
1: 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It is 95.5 KHFM. I'm Tanya Cole, and I am your host typically each and every weekday morning. I hope you had a nice weekend, and I thank you for tuning in. And I would like to say hello to Linda out on the East Coast and best wishes for a speedy recovery to her husband, David. We will hear music this hour from a string quartet as well as a minuet. But we always start off with the weather forecast from KOAT.
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2: Starting mostly sunny and mild with a slight chance for a spot afternoon shower or isolated storm, though rain opportunities are generally low. 96 Albuquerque, 90 Santa Fe. Tonight, partly cloudy, mild and dry. 70 Albuquerque, 61 Santa Fe. On Tuesday, the heat holds on. We're mostly sunny and still hot, but rain chances are increasing on Tuesday night. 97 Albuquerque, 91 Santa Fe. I'm KOAT 7 meteorologist Olga Breeze with your KOAT Action 7 News forecast for Classical 95.5 KHFM.
1: We'll start this hour with an intermezzo from Notre Dame written by Hungarian cellist and composer Franz Schmidt. Joanne Valletta leads the Buffalo Philharmonic.

That was music from one of two operas written by Franz Schmidt. It was Notre Dame. That was the intermezzo. And that opera was written in the beginning of the 20th century, around 1905 or so. Joanne Faletta conducted the Buffalo Philharmonic for that recording. We'll follow now with a piece by Biagio Marini, and it's variations in 10 parts for violin and guitar, opus number 8, performed by the ensemble called Romanesca.

0: That was the ensemble Romanesca playing music by Biagio Marini. Variations in 10 parts for violin and guitar. That was opus number 8. And I'm Tanya Cole, and you know, KHFM is your home for performance today. 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Ahead, string quartet music. 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

0: That recording by the Cajon Quartet of String Quartet No. 3, written by William Schumann. I'm Tanya Cole. This is 95.5 KHFM. 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All you have to do is ask that speaker to play classical KHFM. Here's the weather forecast, once again from Olga Breeze.
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2: Starting mostly sunny and mild with a slight chance for a spot afternoon shower or isolated storm, though rain opportunities are generally low. 96 Albuquerque, 90 Santa Fe. Tonight, partly cloudy, mild and dry. 70 Albuquerque, 61 Santa Fe. On Tuesday, the heat holds on. We're mostly sunny and still hot, but rain chances are increasing on Tuesday night. 97 Albuquerque, 91 Santa Fe. I'm KOAT 7 meteorologist Olga Breeze with your KOAT Action 7 News forecast for Classical 95.5 KHFM.
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And the pianist was Joanne Polk. It was Minuet Italien from Trois Morceaux Caractéristiques, Opus number 28. And Saturday, this coming Saturday, August 29th, at 3 p.m., the Rahim Al-Haj Scholarship Concert comes to St. John's United Methodist Church here in Albuquerque. This non-ticketed event supports a newly created scholarship for young composers and features performances by Rahim Al-Haj and Little Earth Orchestra, Amy Greer, Evan Dates, Juani de la Isla, and Carmen La Chispa Montes, Nosotros, and special guest Ali McGraw. More information at music@stjohns.org.

Leonard Slatkin conducted the St. Louis Symphony Orchestra for Aaron Copland's Grover's Corners. And I'm Tanya Cole, and this is 95.5 KHFM Classical Public Radio, the only 24 hours a day classical station in all of New Mexico. I'm reminding you of your morning Mozart. That comes up soon. It always starts the 8 a.m. hour each weekday morning. And other ways you can listen to KHFM is, well, online. 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And I've mentioned this, I'll mention it again. During performance today, each morning, that player actually just says performance today. 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
1: Hey, good morning and welcome. 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And Ida Kavafian served many years as artistic director of music from Angel Fire. And I know that she will play up there in the next few days for one of the final performances of that festival. And she also happens to be one of the musicians that you will hear very shortly for your morning Mozart. But first, let's hear the weather forecast from KOAT.
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2: Starting mostly sunny and mild with a slight chance for a spot afternoon shower or isolated storm, though rain opportunities are generally low. 96 Albuquerque, 90 Santa Fe. Tonight, partly cloudy, mild and dry. 70 Albuquerque, 61 Santa Fe. On Tuesday, the heat holds on. We're mostly sunny and still hot, but rain chances are increasing on Tuesday night. 97 Albuquerque, 91 Santa Fe. I'm KOAT 7 meteorologist Olga Breeze with your KOAT Action 7 News forecast for Classical 95.5 KHFM.
1: This morning's Mozart is a divertimento, which is a lighthearted piece of music, quite popular during Mozart's time and meant for a small ensemble typically. And the one that we'll hear this morning contains numerous deliberate breaches of good musical taste that were put there on purpose. And its point is not merely to amuse.

use but to satirize. And Mozart imitated the kinds of compositional, I guess, misjudgments that any competent music teacher would correct. Encyclopedia Britannica stresses that the piece's good-humored mockery of, quote, bad music culminates in intentionally, quote, wrong notes. There is no documented premiere of this piece. It's thought it was most likely intended for private performance, and it is named a musical joke. Appropriately, Crucial Number 522, we hear it performed by the Chamber Music Society of Lincoln Center. Here is your morning Mozart.

0: A musical joke. I think I could really tell at the end there. That was not great. Kershal number 522, performed by the Chamber Music Society of Lincoln Center. That was your morning Mozart. And I am your morning host. I'm Tanya Cole, and it's 95.5 KHFM. And August is National Make a Will Month. 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Just look under ways to give. And coming up very shortly, a romance. This one written by William Sterndale Bennett.
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You just heard a romance. It was number two in E-flat major, and Ian Hobson played piano, written by William Sterndale Bennett. And we'll follow with a concerto for trumpet and strings, written by French 20th century composer Robert Planel, who's known for his melodic gift, his integration of jazz elements into symphonic writing, and he was dedicated to music education in Paris. John Holt plays the trumpet with Kirk Trevor leading the Slovak Radio Symphony Orchestra.

0: A concerto for trumpet and strings, written by Robert Planel and performed on trumpet by John Holt with the Slovak Radio Symphony Orchestra, led by Kirk Treber. I'm Tanya Cole. It's 95.5 KHFM. It's time for the last weather forecast this morning from KOAT.
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2: Starting mostly sunny and mild with a slight chance for a spot afternoon shower or isolated storm, though rain opportunities are generally low. 96 Albuquerque, 90 Santa Fe. Tonight, partly cloudy, mild and dry. 70 Albuquerque, 61 Santa Fe. On Tuesday, the heat holds on. We're mostly sunny and still hot, but rain chances are increasing on Tuesday night. 97 Albuquerque, 91 Santa Fe. I'm KOAT 7 meteorologist Olga Breeze with your KOAT Action 7 News forecast for Classical 95.5 KHFM.
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The Juilliard String Quartet performing music of Johann Sebastian Bach from Art of Fugue, Contrapuntis number 13. I am Tanya Cole. Thanks for joining me here at 95.5 KHFM. Performance today starts very shortly with Valerie Kaler, and I stay here with you up until 11 a.m. I hope that you stick around.

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1: Felix Mendelssohn instructed the players of his string octet to put aside their notions of chamber music and embrace this work from a symphonic perspective. All the fortes, all the pianissimos must be strictly observed. All the better to paint a picture of a blustery autumn night with leaves skittering across darkened lanes. Streaks of cloud and veils of mist brightening o'er us hover. Air stirs the brake, the rushes shake, and all our pomp is over. From APM, American Public Media, this is Performance Today. I'm Valerie Kaler. This Faustian scherzo and the rest of Mendelssohn's octet on the way.
2: 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I'm Brent Stevens. 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New World Dreams, flutist Tara Helen O'Connor and ensemble. 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Tickets at santafechambermusic.org. 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The Magic Flute, Tuesday and Friday. 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And Lily Elba, Thursday. 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Chatter presents the Museum Summer Series, Thursday, 5 p.m. at the Albuquerque Museum. 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
3: 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And Gonzo Opera presents their opera gala this week at Kelly Joe Designs by Wine on 4th Street in Los Ranchos. And information and tickets at 505-341-1893. That gala takes place this Thursday evening with an hour-long concert of excerpts from Gonzo Opera. And again, that information is listed at our website, khfm.org, under News of the Arts. 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
1: From APM, American Public Media, this is Performance Today, taking you to concerts around the world. I'm Valerie Kaler. You ever hear somebody refer to language or music or visual arts as perfumed? Sometimes it's said somewhat disparagingly, implying that the creator is using ornate flourishes to cover up a lack of substance. But that is not the case in the music we're going to hear next. You could absolutely describe this little tone poem by Augusta Olmez as perfumed, but in the sense that the musical language is rich and evocative, like night-blooming jasmine. Kazuki Yamada conducts the German Symphony Orchestra in La Nuit et l'Amour, The Night and Love, by Augusta Olmez.

Composer Augusta Holmes was born in France to Irish parents. Originally pronounced her last name like Sherlock Holmes, but Frenchified it to Holmes after becoming a citizen of France at the age of 24. We just heard The Night and Love, La Nuit et l'Amour by Augusta Holmes. Not so much telling a story, but setting a mood, a hushed darkness blossoming into intense color and then back into shadow. That tone poem played by the German Symphony Orchestra. Kazuki Yamada led that performance at the Philharmonie in Berlin. That lush interlude comes from a cantata Holmes wrote in 1888. Huge work for choir, orchestra, and narrator. Ludus pro patria, games for the fatherland, or sport for the homeland. It was written for the 1889 World's Fair in France, the same one where the Eiffel Tower was unveiled. Night and Love from Ludus pro Patria by Augusta Holmes.

0: In a moment, you never know what you might find on somebody else's bookshelf. 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
0: Pianist Sarah Davis Buchner was warming up before a concert at a university in Victoria, British Columbia. She was using one of the piano professor's studios, and she saw tons and tons of piano music collections on the shelves. Now, Buchner loves to warm up by sight reading, playing a piece she hasn't seen before. So she took a book off the shelf and opened to a piece by someone named Federico Longas. She played through it and loved it. She decided right then she was going to learn more about Longas and actually became quite a champion of his work. Spanish pianist and composer Federico Longas studied with Enrique Granados. And like his teacher, Longas wove Spanish rhythms and dances into his classical compositions. Buchner says the music we're about to hear is a big, splashy Spanish piano piece. Wonderful, colorful, exuberant, lovely, and very accessible. Here's Sarah Davis Buchner at the Irving Levin Performance Hall at All Classical Radio in Portland, Oregon. She's playing Aragon by Federico Longas.

0: 1930s and dedicated it to Vladimir Horowitz. Sarah Davis Buchner says you can tell it was written for a first-class virtuoso, big, showy, and splashy. She discovered the music of Federico Longas essentially on accident. She was warming up in someone else's music studio, reached for a collection of piano pieces on the shelf so she could sight read a bit, and stumbled across this composer she'd never heard of. Loved that first piece so much, she continued looking for more information and more music by the guy. And she is quite an ambassador for Federico Longas. We heard her play his piece called Aragon during Christo Wessel's Thursdays at 3 show from All Classical Radio's Irving Levin Performance Hall. Our thanks to All Classical for sharing that recording with us. 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
1: 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I'm Tanya Cole. 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
6: the story of a Japanese girl who sacrifices her heritage for the American dream only to find tragedy at the hands of an American naval officer. Mozart's The Magic Flute is a fantastical quest to save a princess full of enchanting characters and daring trials. Tchaikovsky's Eugene Onegin tells the story of unbridled passion, devastating heartbreak, and unspoken regret. A new production of Handel's Rodelinda presents a timeless tale of shadowy political intrigue and ultimately redemption. And the American premiere of Tobias Picker's Lili Elba, the true story of a Danish painter who became one of the first to undergo gender affirmation surgery nearly a century ago. Tickets are available at the opera's website, santafeopera.org, or 505-986-5900, Monday through Saturday, 9 a.m. to 5 p.m.
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0: We've heard them each separately many times here on PT. And in just a moment, we'll hear them both together from a concert they gave at Spivey Hall, just outside Atlanta. The Isidore Quartet and the Moreau Quartet, both award-winning ensembles. In the string quartet world, the Banff International Competition is huge. Winning first prize at Banff is a tremendous springboard to a young quartet's career launch. The Moreau Quartet took first prize in 1998, and the Isidore Quartet won in 2022. Here they are, Miro and Isidore, side by side, playing the string octet by 16-year-old Felix Mendelssohn.

0: Felix Mendelssohn was 16 years old when he wrote that whiz-bang octet for strings. The octet celebrated a big birthday last year. 2025 marked 200 years of flying fingers. Mendelssohn used the 8-string players almost as an orchestra. In fact, he noted that it should be played in the style of a symphony. And that scherzo, yowza. Just classic Mendelssohn, all skittering leaves and ghostly apparitions. And finally, in the last movement, if you thought you were hearing Handel's Messiah for a second, you're spot on. Mendelssohn quoted, "And he shall reign forever," from the Hallelujah Chorus. Another fun fact, not a lot of professional string octets out there touring, so we often hear performances of octets from ad hoc ensembles at festivals, or, as in the one we just heard, from a shared concert with two different string quartets. The Isidore String Quartet and the Moreau Quartet shared a program at Spivey Hall, put on a banger of a concert. Each group played a full piece independently and then closed out the show with Mendelssohn. The Isidore Quartet comprises violinists Adrian Steele and Phoenix Avalon, violist Devin Moore, and cellist Joshua McClendon. Moreau's lineup, Daniel Ching and William Fenkenhoyer, violins, John Largesse, viola, and Joshua Jindal, cello. We heard all 8 of them with Felix Mendelssohn's Octet for Strings from Spivey Hall in Morrow, Georgia. Our thanks to the Walter and Emily Spivey Foundation for that recording. Always a pleasure to connect with you through your local public radio station. 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
1: Hey, good morning. I am Tanya Cole. Thank you for being here. And stay right here for the second half of Performance Today. It starts very shortly.
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0: From APM, American Public Media, this is Performance Today. I'm Valerie Kaler. This past weekend, my sweetheart and I did a little forest bathing. Now, to clarify, this has nothing to do with bubbles and shower caps. Instead, it's about immersing yourself in the atmosphere of the forest. Not just hiking through the woods, but soaking it all in. The way the dappled light splashes onto the path, or how one tenacious sunbeam pierces through the otherwise dim canopy. The songs of countless birds, the whispering of leaves, mossy paths, deer and frogs and squirrels. It was magical. On the way this hour, music for winds and piano that imagines an enchanted day in the forest.
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1: Hi there, I'm Tanya Cole. You are just in time for the second half of Performance Today here on 95.5 KHFM. And thanks so much to Robert and Victoria Shavitz for sponsoring the program. They also happen to sponsor the 10 at 10, our last one with the young musicians from the Santa Fe Symphony playing alongside the professional season musicians, and we aired that We broadcast that performance this past weekend on Saturday morning. 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That's why it's called the 10 at 10. 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
0: From APM, American Public Media, this is Performance Today. I'm Valerie Kaler, so glad to have you along for our musical adventures and discoveries. A young man named Olle Kaur is a leading figure on the Swedish music scene. He's a composer, he plays fiddle and cittern, which is kind of like a big mandolin. He writes music that does not fit easily into any category. Part classical, part folk. See what you think. The Danish String Quartet plays a piece called Stormpolskan by Olle Kaur.

Rune Sorensen plays violin with the Danish String Quartet, and he also has a folk music trio called Dreamer's Circus, piano, violin, and a mandolin-like instrument called a cittern. Ole Carr plays the cittern in Dreamer's Circus and is also quite handy with a composer's pen. He wrote the Stormpolsken we just heard, played by the Danish String Quartet in a concert presented by Syracuse Friends of Chamber Music. That version for just the four members of the Danish Quartet, but they released an album with an extended take on Stormpolsken with the quartet plus piano and cittern. Love to hear the Danish String Quartet in any configuration. So good.

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1: Have you heard of forest bathing? Now, this does not mean taking a bath in the middle of the woods with bubbles and a rubber ducky. It's a practice of fully taking in the forest atmosphere with all your senses. As you walk or sit, breathing in the smells and absorbing the sounds, being conscious of the greenery and the movement around you, without the distractions of everyday life. The benefits of this simple act of forest bathing are significant. Studies show that people experience positive changes in their autonomic nervous system and their psychological state after forest bathing for a short time. Their blood pressure and heart rate variability improved. Self-reported scores of tension, anxiety, and depression decreased. And people in general just felt better. Although we can't plop down in the woods together right now, we can spend some time in an enchanted musical forest, courtesy of composer Billy Childs. We'll begin at the very first sunlight and spend the day among the flora and fauna. A Day in the Forest of Dreams by Billy Childs. It begins with a first glimpse of sunlight.

0: A Day in the Forest of Dreams by Billy Childs. We heard it played by chamber musicians at the Round Top Festival Institute in Round Top, Texas. Nathan Anderson played flute. He was a student at Round Top this summer, and he had the opportunity to perform alongside faculty members. Nicholas Stovall playing the oboe, Jason Schaefer, clarinet, Kristen Wolf-Jensen played bassoon, Pat Hughes, French horn, and Victor Valkoff was at the piano. For composer Billy Childs, the sound of a woodwind quintet makes him think of the sounds of the natural world. He was inspired to write music that elicited images of an enchanted forest. We begin in the forest at sunrise and end in the afternoon with that lively dance we just heard. Forest bathing where the forest is enchanted? Yes, please. Sign me up. Secret pro tip. Any forest is enchanted if you really pause to take it in with all your senses. See how many different shades of green you can identify. Allow yourself to be delighted by the bright yellow surprise of black-eyed Susans or a smoky smudge of lavender. Listen for how the soundscape shifts as you enter a new stretch. Rustle of critters, wind in the tippy tops of the leaves, 20 different bird songs, the smell of damp earth, decaying leaves, the touch of a breeze on your arms, the awareness of a temperature drop that suggests water nearby, the taste of bug spray. Sorry, just keeping it real. In a moment, 75% of a symphony. 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This is Performance Today from APM.
1: 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I'm Tanya Cole. 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
1: In 1841, composer Robert Schumann had a surge of inspiration to write orchestral music. He was thoroughly encouraged by his new wife, Clara Wieck Schumann, who believed he had great capacity to write for orchestra. Schumann Symphony No. 1 flowed right out of him, and the reviews were positive enough to light a fire under him to try again. He quickly jumped into his next project. It was almost a symphony, but not quite. Three movements, not four, no slow movement. Schumann couldn't really call it a symphony, so he initially called it a suite and then a symphonette, but neither of those classifications felt quite right to him. What was this odd duck? After mulling it over for a bit, Schumann realized all three movements could be played together or they could stand alone as their own pieces. So he titled it in a way that could be broken up, Overture, Scherzo, and Finale. I'll admit it's not a super compelling title. It doesn't get played as often as his other works. But the music is fun and joyful and absolutely worthy of a listen. Let's hear it from a concert in Lausanne, Switzerland. Michele Spati leads the Lausanne Chamber Orchestra in the Overture, Scherzo, and Finale by Robert Schumann.

Symphonic music by Robert Schumann that's not quite a symphony. Schumann wrote only three movements at a time when symphonies usually had four. This work did not have a slow movement at all. It's known as the Overture, Scherzo, and Finale by Robert Schumann. Conductor Michaela Spati led the Lausanne Chamber Orchestra in concert at the Beaulieu Theater in Lausanne, Switzerland. Michaela Spati, just 33 years old and already making a big splash in the opera world. Currently musical director of the Marseille Opera House and Philharmonic Orchestra and principal guest conductor of the German Opera in Berlin. This summer, he had an incredibly successful conducting debut at the Met in New York. Spati is in high demand with orchestras and opera companies all around the world. Calendar is already scheduled out several years in advance, fully booked until 2030. But he says he's fine having his next 4 years planned out. He knows what he has to prepare, and it gives him a clear direction. Conductor Michaela Spati.

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1: And it's right here on 95.5 KHFM, Classical Public Radio. I'm Tanya Cole, your weekday morning host, and a reminder for upcoming programming today. You can hear the opening night performance of the Santa Fe Opera's production of Handel's Rodelinda beginning at 6 p.m. this evening. As well, following the end of that opera, Amanda Talley will fill in for David Sinkis this evening. Amy O'Brien will join you very shortly for the midday show. And thank you so much for choosing your classical station to listen to this morning. You made the right choice.

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2: Well, good morning and welcome to a whole new week here on KHFM. It's Amy O'Brien and we're beginning Monday with a work that shows Ludwig van Beethoven at a turning point in his career. His piano sonata number 12 in E flat major, opus 26, may not be as famous as The Moonlight or Pathétique, but it is one of his most inventive early pieces. You'll hear him stretching these boundaries and moving toward an individual voice that would eventually change music forever. So let's enjoy Piano Sonata number 12 in A flat major, opus 26, composed by Ludwig van Beethoven and performed here by Murray Pariah on 95.5 KHFM.

0: Murray Pariah performing the piano sonata number 12 in A flat major, opus 26, composed by Ludwig von Beethoven. It's Amy O'Brien. This is your home for classical music in New Mexico, 95.5 KHFM. And August is National Make a Will Month. 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
1: 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I'm Jan Weller. 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

Ocean Ellis on harp, Neville Mariner conducting the Academy of St. Martin in the Fields. That was Sacred and Profane Dances from Claude Debussy. It's Amy O'Brien with you, and you are listening to Classical 95.5 KHFM. We continue with a piece from one of the great flute virtuosos of the 19th century out of France. Died at only 33, but left behind an amazing collection of music that is still loved by flutists for its elegance and brilliance and, quite frankly, distinct French charm. So the piece you're going to hear is exactly as the title suggests, a concert fantasy. It showcases the soloist's artistry and technical skill. This is Fantasy Concertante from Jules de Mersemann with Wolfgang Schultz on flute, Hans-Jörg Schellenberger on oboe, and Rolf Kernan on piano. And this is 95.5 KHFM.

0: Fantasy Concertante, composed by Jules de Mersemann, with Wolfgang Schultz on flute, Hans-Jörg Schellenberger on oboe, and Rolf Kernan on piano. This is your home for classical music in New Mexico, 95.5 KHFM. It is Amy O'Brien with you, as I am each weekday for these middays. So I'm here until 3 o'clock, at which point Alexis takes charge. And I've got some pretty good things. In fact, coming up at noon, we'll have your my favorite time of day, Lunch at the Pops. At 1 o'clock, we'll have a big one at 1 and a featured performance there. And then at 2 o'clock, your Oasis. So stay with me, spend some time here, and find out more about the station you're listening to at our website, khfm.org. 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
2: Hi, this is Jenny Hauser. I am performing the role of the Queen of the Night in Mozart's The Magic Flute at Santa Fe Opera this summer. 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

Julian Bream on guitar performing the Rondo in A minor on 95.5 KHFM, Santa Fe, Albuquerque, composed by Dionisio Aguado. I have lunch at the Pops coming up at 12, and it is my favorite time of day. We're going to enjoy music from Coldplay and Miklos Rocha. We'll hear from John Williams, John Lennon, Camille Saint-Saëns, Johnny Mandel, and we'll start off the hour with a piece from Lerner and Lowe that I'm sure you'll know. It feels like we're starting early because I've got another Hollywood musical legend here, Leonard Rosenman. This piece was released in 1955 with a movie that starred James Dean in what was considered his breakthrough role. It was also director Elia Kazan's adaptation of Steinbeck's novel. I'm talking, of course, about East of Eden, performed here with Charles Gerhart and the National Philharmonic Orchestra on 95.5 KHFM.

Charles Gerhardt and the National Philharmonic Orchestra performing East of Eden, composed by Leonard Rosenman. Thanks for being tuned in and spending time with me here. Don't forget that we are on social media as well. 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

Elliot Fisk on guitar performing Danza Paraguaya from Agustin Barrios. Thanks for spending some time with us here. Lunch at the Pops is coming up next, and you are listening to 95.5 KHFM Classical Public Radio.

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2: It is 12 o'clock, and that means it is time for Lunch of the Pops. So put your work aside, grab whatever you packed for lunch, and let's kick things off with the music of one of Broadway's most enchanting collaborations, Brigadoon from Lerner and Lowe, premiered in 1947. It tells that story of this mysterious Scottish village that appears for just one day every 100 years. There's romance and magic and choosing between the life you know and the life you've always dreamed of. And of course, it's got a knockoff on Broadway now that started on TV called Schmigadoon. So grab your lunch and settle in. Here's the Brigadoon Suite by Lerner and Lowe with Eric Kunzel and the Cincinnati Pops performing.

95.5 KHFM, Classical Public Radio. Eric Kunzel and the Cincinnati Pops performing the Brigadoon Suite, composed by Alan J. Lerner and Frederick Lowe. It is Amy O'Brien with you, and we continue next with a piece that most certainly you are familiar with, because even though it was composed for a 1970 film, it was aired on TV for many, many years after. I'm talking about Suicide is Painless, and it is the theme to MASH. It's simple. It's haunting. The film version had lyrics, but the TV series used the instrumental theme. It was composed by Johnny Mandel, who was a composer, arranger, and jazz musician. His career spanned film, TV, and pop music, and it really does bring in an unusual combination of both melancholy and beauty, which was perfect for that series, right? It balanced comedy and drama against the backdrop of war. I remember asking my dad if fighting in Korea was just like it was on MASH, and he was like, no, not so much. So this is Grant Gershon on piano and conducting the Hollywood Chamber Symphony. This from MASH, Suicide is Painless, composed by Johnny Mandel. It's Lunch at the Pops on KHFM.

0: Your home for classical music in New Mexico, 95.5 KHFM, Classical Public Radio, the Hollywood Chamber Symphony with conductor and pianist Grant Gershon. That was MASH, Suicide is Painless, from Johnny Mandel. And this is Lunch at the Pops on KHFM. Thanks so much for being tuned in and spending some time with us here. I'm always happy to have you. Of course, we're happy to have you all week long. And don't forget, you can wake up weekday mornings, 6 to 10, with our own Tanya Cole. She starts your day off with the birds chirping at 6 and 7, your morning Mozart at 8 a.m., and she leads you into performance today. So spend your mornings right here, waking up with a smile on your face and beautiful music in your heart, and tuned in to Tanya on 95.5 KHFM. We'll continue in a moment. I have more great music ahead for Lunch at the Pops.
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6: the story of a Japanese girl who sacrifices her heritage for the American dream, only to find tragedy at the hands of an American naval officer. Mozart's The Magic Flute is a fantastical quest to save a princess, full of enchanting characters and daring trials. Tchaikovsky's Eugene Onegin tells the story of unbridled passion, devastating heartbreak, and unspoken regret. A new production of Handel's Rodelinda presents a timeless tale of shadowy political intrigue and, ultimately, redemption. And the American premiere of Tobias Picker's Lili Elba, the true story of a Danish painter who became one of the first to undergo gender affirmation surgery nearly a century ago. Tickets are available at the opera's website, santafeopera.org, or 505-986-5900, Monday through Saturday, 9 a.m. to 5 p.m.
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This is Lunch of the Pops on 95.5 KHFM, classical public radio. That was Jeffrey Simon and the London Philharmonic Orchestra. And that is the overture from Yellow Princess, which we use that original name for historical purposes. But of course, we all understand today that's not exactly politically correct. That was composed by Camille Saint-Saëns. It is Amy O'Brien with you, and Lunch of the Pops continues with one of the Beatles' most imaginative creations, primarily written by John Lennon with some contributions from Paul McCartney. This appeared on their 1967 album, Sgt. Pepper's Lonely Hearts Club Band. And Lennon said that the inspiration came from a drawing that his son Julian brought home from school with a picture of a classmate named Lucy surrounded by stars. That might have given this away. So for you right now, with Andrew Price Jackman and the London Symphony Orchestra, along with the Royal Choral Society, here is from the Beatles, Lucy in the Sky with Diamonds. This is Lunch at the Pops on KHFM.

Lunch at the Pops on 95.5 KHFM Classical Public Radio. That was Andrew Price Jackman conducting the Royal Choral Society, as well as the London Symphony Orchestra, and their version of Lucy in the Sky with Diamonds, made famous by the Beatles, composed by Lennon and McCartney. It's Amy O'Brien, and next up on Lunch at the Pops, we are going to head to a galaxy far, far away with really, I think, one of cinema's greatest musical storytellers, John Williams. This comes from Star Wars Episode 3, Revenge of the Sith. That's the chapter that tells the fall of Anakin Skywalker and the rise of Darth Vader. And by the time Williams composed this, he had been developing the language for Star Wars for already nearly three decades, weaving together themes that audiences already knew and loved. So whether you're a lifelong fan or just love great film music, you have got to know Star Wars and the Revenge of the Sith, composed by John Williams and performed here by the original motion picture soundtrack, with John Williams conducting as well. Let's enjoy.

0: John Williams, the composer and the conductor from the original motion picture soundtrack, Star Wars and the Revenge of the Sith. That is for Lunch of the Pops here on 95.5 KHFM Classical Public Radio. It is Amy O'Brien with you, and we are your home for performance today. 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

95.5 KHFM, your home for classical music in New Mexico, and this is Lunch at the Pops. That was the New Zealand Symphony Orchestra, conducted by James Sedaris, Fight for Kalahora from El Cid, composed by Miklos Rocha. It is Amy O'Brien with you, and one of the things I love on Lunch at the Pops is when we can hear these modern pop anthems transformed through these classical lenses. It's like a reimagining of a genre. It brings a classical elegance to something more contemporary, but it still preserves that core. And that is something that violinist Angèle Dubois and her ensemble La Pietà have built a reputation around. So let's enjoy one of Coldplay's biggest international hits, written back in 2011 by the band's members. And it had a very uplifting melody, a message of hope, imagination, and escape. And it's still a favorite. So this is Paradise by Coldplay, performed by Angèle Dubois and La Pietà on Lunch at the Pops here on 95.5 KHFM.

Angèle Dubeau on violin and conducting La Pietà. That is Paradise, composed by Coldplay, here on 95.5 KHFM, Santa Fe, Albuquerque. It's Amy O'Brien with you. We've got the big one at one coming up shortly when we will enjoy a piece composed by Kevin Putz. We'll also hear music next hour from Respighi, Vivaldi, and more. So stay with me. That is all on the way. Lunch of the Pops continues now on 95.5 KHFM.

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1: 95.5 KHFM, your home for classical music in New Mexico. And it's Amy O'Brien. It's 1 o'clock. And that means it is time for your Big One at One. And today's featured work is Symphony No. 4 from Mission San Juan by American composer Kevin Putz, one of the most acclaimed voices in contemporary classical music, known for music that communicates directly with audiences. He's a Pulitzer Prize winner. He has a gift for works that are emotionally compelling, but also just accessible. From Mission San Juan takes its inspiration from the historic Mission San Juan Capistrano in California. And rather than telling a specific story, it reflects on the mission's landscape, history, atmosphere, all of that. Really, all you need to know is that this is a beautiful piece of music, and you're going to get to enjoy it today with the help of Marin Alsop and the Baltimore Symphony Orchestra from Kevin Putz, Symphony No. 4, your Big One at One on 95.5 KHFM, Classical Public Radio.

Misha Maisky on cello and conducted by Semyon Bychkov with the Orchestra of Paris performing. Let's enjoy it on 95.5 KHFM.

0: 95.5 KHFM, Classical Public Radio. That was Misha Maisky on cello with Semyon Bychkov and the Orchestra of Paris performing Adagio with Variations, composed by Ottorino Respighi. It is Amy O'Brien with you. Thanks for being tuned in, spending some time with us. You know, you're invited to opening nights at the Santa Fe Opera exclusively on KHFM. 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Of course, that means tonight at 6 o'clock, you'll be able to enjoy Handel's Rodelinda. 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Stay with me. 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

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Fabio Biondi with Raffaello Negri, Enrico Casaza, and Isabella Longo performing on violins. Fabio also directing Europa Galante. That was Concerto for Four Violins in B Minor, RV580, composed by Antonio Vivaldi. And this is your home for classical music in New Mexico, 95.5 KHFM. We've got your Oasis coming up at 2 o'clock. We'll be enjoying music from Carl Philipp Emanuel Bach, as well as Wolfgang Amadeus Mozart. So stay with me. That's all on the way. Right now, we have music from Radamej Naitali, one of the great musical bridge builders of the 20th century, very at home in classical music, jazz, and those popular traditions of Brazil. This next piece is called Saudade. It's a Portuguese and Brazilian word that's difficult to translate, but suggests a longing, nostalgia.

nostalgia, yearning for something that is absent, whether that's a person, a place, or a moment in time. I think we can all relate. So this is Saudade from Radamé Nathalie here on 95.5 KHFM Classical Public Radio. 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
1: Well, good afternoon. It's Amy O'Brien. And if you're just tuning in, thanks for joining me. Good timing, because it's time for your Oasis. 15 minutes of uninterrupted relaxation so that we can recharge, refocus, and ease into the final stretch of the workday. And today, we'll spend those moments with two composers from the classical era who knew how to write music of elegance, grace, and quiet beauty. We'll begin with the second movement of the Oboe Concerto in B-flat major by Carl Philipp Emanuel Bach, the son of Johann Sebastian Bach. He developed a highly expressive style all his own and bridged the worlds of Baroque and classical periods. Then we'll hear the second movement of the Sinfonia Concertante for oboe, clarinet, horn, bassoon, and orchestra by Wolfgang Amadeus Mozart. A Sinfonia Concertante is part symphony, part concerto, so multiple soloists get to share that spotlight, and Mozart brings those instruments' unique voices into a balanced conversation. So take a breath

Set aside the demands of the day and settle in for your oasis with music by C.P.E. Bach and W.A. 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

0: 95.5 KHFM, Classical Public Radio, wrapping up your Oasis. That was Carlo Maria Giulini and the Berlin Philharmonic performing the Adagio from Mozart's Sinfonia Concertante for oboe, clarinet, horn, bassoon, and orchestra, K297B. And then just before that, Kuobinga and Ton Koopman with the Amsterdam Baroque Orchestra performed the second movement of Oboe Concerto in B-flat major, composed by Carl Philipp Emanuel Bach. It is Amy O'Brien with you for a little while longer. Coming up at 3 o'clock, Alexis will be in studio. She'll have a signature work for you just after 4, a Showtime piece at 5, and then that Symphony Hour at 6. So spend your afternoon with us. There is more music ahead.
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4: The Santa Fe Opera's 2026 season features Puccini's Madama Butterfly, the story of a Japanese girl who sacrifices her heritage for the American dream only to find tragedy at the hands of an American naval officer. Mozart's The Magic Flute is a fantastical quest to save a princess, full of enchanting characters and daring trials. Tchaikovsky's Eugene Onegin tells the story of unbridled passion, devastating heartbreak, and unspoken regret. A new production of Handel's Rodelinda presents a timeless tale of shadowy political intrigue and, ultimately, redemption. And the American premiere of Tobias Picker's Lili Elba, the true story of a Danish painter who became one of the first to undergo gender affirmation surgery nearly a century ago. Tickets are available at the opera's website, santafeopera.org, or 505-986-5900, Monday through Saturday, 9 a.m. to 5 p.m.
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It's Amy O'Brien. That was D'Amor sul Ali Rosei, one of Verdi's arias from Il Trovatore. And our soloist was Leontine Price. We're going to continue now with the music of Carl Jenkins, a modern concert favorite by a Welsh composer. This is Palladio. It was composed in the 90s and named after the great Renaissance architect, Andrea Palladio, whose buildings are admired for their balance and their symmetry and their elegance. So let us enjoy with Carl Jenkins as both the composer and conducting the London Philharmonic Strings, Palladio, here on 95.5 KHFM, Classical Public Radio.

0: 95.5 KHFM Classical Public Radio. Carl Jenkins conducting the London Philharmonic Strings. He also composed that piece, Palladio. It's Amy O'Brien with you here on 95.5 KHFM. 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

95.5 KHFM Classical Public Radio. It is Amy O'Brien with you. That was Daniel Hope, Lucy Gold, Lorena Barani, all on violins, Stuart Eaton on viola, Jonathan Cohen and William Conway on cello, and Enno Senft on bass, performing from Francesco Gemignani, Concerto Grosso number 5. Thanks for being tuned in. And I know I will be heading out the door in just a minute or two. Alexis is ready to take charge and have a wonderful afternoon with you. As always, I want to remind you to be kind and ask for help when you need it. And remember that everyone is fighting battles that we may not see. So give grace. Choose hope. Lead with love. And until next time, take care of yourselves and love each other. Alexis is next, and this one's for Sean.

Barry Knight and the RTE Concert Orchestra Dublin performing Air from Robert Docker. 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

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I'm your host, Alexis Corbin. And coming up in the first half hour of my show, I've got works of Dvorak and Bach before too long, but we start with a love song composed by Edward McDowell. If you're just tuning in, thanks for joining us on this Monday, August 24th, 2026.

Siegfried Landau led the Westphalian Symphony Orchestra in the love song of Edward McDowell on listener-supported 95.5 KHFM. I'm Alexis Corbin in the KHFM studios with you on this Monday, August 24th. You know, Monday is the only weekday that could anagram to another real word in the English language. I wonder if you're thinking about what word that could be. It's dynamo. And I hope you're feeling like a dynamo on this Monday afternoon. Thanks for sharing part of it with me. We are dynamos together, getting through this Monday with great music, like the Vanda Overture of Dvorak, Libor Pešek leading the Slovak Philharmonic.

0: Libor Pešek led the Slovak Philharmonic in the Vanda Overture of Antonín Dvořák. There's another overture in your future, the overture to Handel's Rodelinda, because tonight at 6, it's time for another broadcast from the Santa Fe Opera. We are sharing with you opening night performances each Monday at 6 p.m. throughout the month of August. So we are down to Handel's Rodelinda happening tonight, followed by Amanda Talley, who is in for David Sinkis this evening. I do hope you'll be sticking around to listen to that. And if you've missed any of our previous opera broadcasts, once they air, they are available for 30 days to stream anytime you want at our website, khfm.org. So be sure to check that out. Coming up next, an orchestral suite of Johann Sebastian Bach is on the way in its entirety, 25 minutes of the music of Bach, right after this.
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0: We return to the music now with a work that I know many of you lucky folks got to hear live this weekend in the Lenzic when the Santa Fe Chamber Music Festival presented Bach Orchestral Suites conducted by Harry Bickett, featuring violinist Nikki Chewy and flutist Bart Feller. We're going to hear the Orchestral Suite number 2 in B minor, which was on this weekend's program. The Santa Fe Chamber Music Festival, by the way, is nearing its end tonight. The final performance of the season. It is Czech Masters, Martinu Myslivicek and Dvořák. And you can find information about that concert that happens at the Lenzic tonight at 6 o'clock at our website, khfm.org or santafechambermusic.org. It's been a great season, and we are thrilled to have once again been a partner in it with them. This is the Moscow Virtuosi performing the music of Bach, led by Vladimir Spivakov and featuring on flute Tobias Karen. This is Bach's Orchestral Suite number 2.

0: Bach's Orchestral Suite Number 2. In its entirety, we had enough time to hear the entire work. 25 minutes of uninterrupted Bach performed by Tobias Karen, flute, and Vladimir Spivakov leading the Moscow Virtuosi. I'm Alexis Corbin, and coming up tomorrow in the 5 o'clock hour, not today, but tomorrow's 5 o'clock hour, I'll be speaking with Rahim Alhaj. He has just established a new scholarship for young composers, and this weekend he presents the Rahim Alhaj Scholarship Concert with him performing with Little Earth Orchestra and many others. So I do hope you'll be tuned in tomorrow to hear more, or you can find all the information at music@stjohns.org. Coming up, the music of Bizet right after this.
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The music of Georges Bizet, that was Le Voici from Carmen, Robert Shaw leading the Atlanta Symphony Orchestra and Chorus. You know, sadly, Georges Bizet died suddenly at the age of 36. It was unexpected, and he left the world without leaving a formal last will and testament. And because he died without a will, well, there were things that weren't protected, like his musical manuscripts and the rights to his music. And in fact, his wife didn't systematically track or catalog his papers and famously gave away many of his original manuscripts to friends as souvenirs. All of that could have been prevented with a will. And it's easy to think that you don't need to worry about it. Maybe you're not old enough. Maybe you don't have enough assets. It's not true. And during Make-A-Will Month, which is the month of August, KHFM wants to make it easy for you. 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
0: Art and Culture, in collaboration with Global Kirky and Music at St. John's, presenting the Rahim Alhaj Scholarship Concert. Donations will be accepted at this non-ticketed event to support a newly created scholarship for young composers, featuring performances by Rahim Alhaj and Little Earth Orchestra, Amy Greer, Evan Dates, Juani de la Isla and Carmen Montes, Nosotros, and special guest Ali McGraw. Saturday, August 29th at 3 p.m. at St. John's United Methodist Church in Albuquerque. More information at musicatstjohns.org.
2: Medicaid reductions being rolled out this year are poised to dramatically reduce cancer screening for millions, a new study estimates. William Nelson, director of the Kimmel Cancer Center at Johns Hopkins, takes a look at the numbers.
3: This is an attempt to use data from all kinds of different sources to model what a reduction in Medicaid funding would look like for cancer screening and early detection. This is all across the country. What they argued over the first 2 years, if there's a reduction in Medicaid funding, there would be an estimated 7.5 million Medicaid eligible adults who would otherwise undergo cancer screening who will lose coverage. So there'd be about 406,000 missed mammograms, 680,000 missed colorectal cancer screening tests, and 67,000 missed lung cancer screening.
2: Nelson notes that when people forego screening when cancers are detected, they are more advanced and often harder to treat, as shown by data gathered during the pandemic. At Johns Hopkins, I'm Elizabeth Tracy.
0: I'm Alexis Corbin in the KHFM studios in Albuquerque on this Monday, August 24th. Thanks for tuning in. I hope you were tuned in on Saturday. I had a lot of fun hosting the last edition of the 10 at 10, which featured the Santa Fe Symphony Youth Programs, which are vast and they serve thousands of students every year. We heard student musicians playing alongside professional symphony musicians, and it was a great concert that I really hope you didn't miss. Coming up in September, the fun continues. The next 10 at 10 is September 19th, Natasha Stoyanovska in the KHFM lobby. Now, our live audience is completely full for that one, but if you want a chance to see what it's like when the music happens, you could request seats to our October 10 at 10 at khfm.org. 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And now we have an impromptu of Emmanuel Chabrier, Grant Johannesson performing.

0: Emmanuel Chabrier's Impromptu, performed by pianist Grant Johannesson. Johannesson was an American pianist who was born in Salt Lake City in 1921. And interestingly enough, he lived across the street from a pianist and piano teacher, and he used to hear her performing and just picked up what she was performing and would imitate it. This was a fact that irritated her to no end, that someone was just imitating whatever she played. So she went over to find out who it was, and turns out it was the 5-year-old Grant Johannesson. So this teacher across the street soon became his first piano teacher. Grant Johannesson performed music of Emmanuel Chabrier. Our signature work of the day celebrates the birthday of Stephen Paulus. It's coming up after we check the weather.
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2: I'm meteorologist Eric Rain with your forecast from KOAT Action 7 News. There's the slight chance of an isolated thundershower in the area this evening. Low temperature to Tuesday morning, 69 for Albuquerque and 62 in Santa Fe. Tuesday hot with just a slight chance of a late day storm. High 98 Albuquerque, 91 in Santa Fe. On Wednesday, there will be a better chance at scattered showers and thunderstorms for the afternoon and evening hours. Not quite as hot, but still hitting 96 in Albuquerque and 89 in Santa Fe. I'm meteorologist Eric Rain with your KOAT Action 7 News forecast for listener-supported Classical 95.5 KHFM.
0: It is our first signature work of the week coming up next, and today is August 24th, which just so happens to be the birthday of Stephen Paulus, a very prolific composer of choral, opera, orchestral, and chamber music. He co-founded the American Composers Forum. He was on the ASCAP board of directors as well, and in 2014, unfortunately, passed away after a major stroke. He was quite young, but at age 65, he left behind a library of more than 500 works that he composed. His passing was just 1 year after he was actually in Santa Fe collaborating with the Santa Fe Opera on the opera Shoes for the Santo Niño, and one of the works that is best known by Stephen Paulus is just a small little tune based on a folk melody called The Road Home. It would become so popular that choirs the world over have sung it, everyone from student ensembles to professional ensembles, and one of those professional ensembles is the Santa Fe Desert Chorale. We're going to hear this work right now, a work that talks about coming home, about wandering and then returning to the place you knew. A bit of a sentimental piece. The Road Home is performed here by Joshua Haberman and the Santa Fe Desert Chorale on the birthday of Stephen Paulus.

0: listening to the Santa Fe Desert Chorale led by Joshua Haberman performing The Road Home, a composition of Stephen Paulus, the American composer who was born on this date, August 24th. He passed away in 2014, but that piece we just heard was one of his best known, most popular works performed quite often all around the world, The Road Home. In honor of the birthday of Stephen Paulus, that was today's signature work. Coming up, we have music of Haydn on the way, so stay tuned.
1: Intrigue, mistaken identities, and romantic misadventures in Vienna. The wealthy Gabriel von Eisenstein is sentenced to prison, but escapes his fate by going to a party. I'm Lisa Flynn. Unexpected twists are in store as the Vienna State Opera presents Johann Strauss Jr.'s comic masterpiece, Die Fledermaus. I hope you'll be listening.
2: 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And by
3: the Museum of New Mexico Press, a division of the New Mexico Department of Cultural Affairs and publisher of crafted books celebrating the art, history, culture, and traditions of New Mexico and the Southwest. Its books have received honors from the New Mexico Arizona Book Awards and the Mountains and Plains Independent Booksellers Association. There are many stories behind the major exhibitions: indigenous cultures, cooking traditions, New Mexico's lowriders, and more. 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
0: We return now with music of Haydn and his Sunrise Quartet. It takes its name from the rising theme over sustained chords, which begins the first movement. So you're about to hear the musical sound of sunrise. The four movements of this piece are

Allegro con spirito, Adagio, Menuetto Allegro, and Finale Allegro ma non troppo. We have enough time here to hear all four movements. This is the Escher String Quartet performing the Sunrise Quartet of Joseph Haydn.

0: The Escher String Quartet recorded live in concert there, performing Joseph Haydn's Sunrise String Quartet, his Opus 76, number 4. A great way to stay in touch with this station, the only classical, dedicated classical station in New Mexico, KHFM, is to sign up for our email list. 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
2: I'm meteorologist Eric Green with your forecast from KOAT Action 7 News. There's a slight chance of an isolated thundershower in the area this evening. Low temperature to Tuesday morning, 69 for Albuquerque and 62 in Santa Fe. Tuesday hot with just a slight chance of a late day storm. High 98 Albuquerque, 91 in Santa Fe. On Wednesday, there will be a better chance at scattered showers and thunderstorms for the afternoon and evening hours. Not quite as hot, but still hitting 96 in Albuquerque and 89 in Santa Fe. I'm meteorologist Eric Green with your KOAT Action 7 News forecast for listener-supported Classical 95.5 KHFM.
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The music of Samuel Barber, performed by violinist Anna Kiko Myers and the London Symphony Orchestra with Leonard Slutkin conducting. We just heard Barber's Violin Concerto, Opus 14, Movement 2, Andante. I'm Alexis Corbin, and at the top of the 5 o'clock hour, I'm bringing you your Showtime selection. 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

Keith Bryan led the Rochester Philharmonic Orchestra in the Queen of the Sea Waltz, music composed by John Philip Sousa in 1886, reportedly one of his favorites among his own waltzes. He dedicated it to Mrs. W.C. Whitney. She was the wife of the Secretary of the Navy at the time. The Queen of the Sea Waltz of John Philip Sousa. The 5 o'clock hour begins with music of Jerry Goldsmith, and then we have Beethoven before long and Glazunov and more. Stay with us.

A work for two oboe soloists and orchestra, the Academy of St. Martin in the Fields, led by Neville Mariner there. The two oboe soloists were Celia Nicklin and Barry Davis. They performed the Largo movement of Antonio Vivaldi's Double Oboe Concerto in A minor. 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
2: 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It is time now for Showtime. And today's Showtime selection comes from the very prolific American composer, Jerry Goldsmith. He wrote music for over 200 productions in a career that spanned 49 years. And those productions were varied, everything from horror movies like The Omen or action films like the Rambo franchise or even kids movies like The Secret of NIMH. Today, we have two well-known marches composed by Jerry Goldsmith from two separate films, films about celebrated but controversial warriors. These are marches from Patton, the film from 1970, and MacArthur from 1970.

1977. Now, Patton, of course, featuring George C. Scott in the role of General George S. Patton Jr., was a big winner in the awards circuit, winning or being nominated for, no, it won 8 Academy Awards. I thought that was too many. I thought, wait, it didn't win 8. No, it did. It won 8 Academy Awards, including Best Direction, Best Picture, and Best Screenplay. And then Gregory Peck starred as General Douglas MacArthur 7 years later. In the album notes, it says, while that was not the critical nor commercial equal of Patton, MacArthur was nonetheless an impressive achievement. So we have the General's March. It is a like a mashup of those two marches, the March from Patton and the March from MacArthur, for today's Showtime selection, performed here by Eric Kunzel and the Cincinnati Pops, music of Jerry Goldsmith.

0: The General's March, a medley of marches from two different films. The March from Patton and the March from MacArthur both had a score by Jerry Goldsmith. And Eric Kunzel and the Cincinnati Pops performed those marches for today's Showtime selection. I'm Alexis Corbin and happy to be here in the KHFM studios with you on a Monday. And Mondays in August, by the way, don't forget, Mondays in August at 6 p.m., it is broadcast of the Santa Fe Opera. Today's opera, by the way, is Handel's Rodelinda, and that's coming up in less than an hour now, so stick around for that. If you've missed any of our opera broadcasts in the month of August, they're available at our website for 30 days after they air, so you can stream them at any time you like if you don't wait too long. khfm.org for the opera streams, and stay tuned for Handel's Rodelinda coming up very soon. After the weather, though, we have music of a Turkish-American composer, Erburk Erilmaz, so stay tuned.
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2: I'm meteorologist Eric Rain with your forecast from KOAT Action 7 News. There's a slight chance of an isolated thundershower in the area this evening. Low temperature to Tuesday morning, 69 for Albuquerque and 62 in Santa Fe. Tuesday hot with just a slight chance of a late day storm. High 98 Albuquerque, 91 in Santa Fe. On Wednesday, there will be a better chance at scattered showers and thunderstorms for the afternoon and evening hours. Not quite as hot, but still hitting 96 in Albuquerque and 89 in Santa Fe. I'm meteorologist Eric Rain with your KOAT Action 7 News forecast for listener-supported Classical 95.5 KHFM.
0: We return with music of the Turkish-American composer Erburk Erilmaz and his Thracian airs of Besime Sultan. This is a work that comes from a Grammy Award-winning album, Dances of the Yogurt Maker, new music for string quartet and Turkish percussion. The Thracian airs of Besime Sultan are in six movements, but each movement is no longer than just about 2 minutes. So it is a 10-minute long work that we hear performed here by the Carpe Diem String Quartet, music of Erburk Erilmaz.

0: The Carpe Diem String Quartet from a Grammy Award-winning album by the Turkish-American composer, pianist, and conductor Erberk Erilmaz. We just heard Thracian Airs of Besime Sultan on Listener Supported. 95.5 KHFM. I am Alexis Corbin. Happy to be in the KHFM studios with you today. Coming up, I have the Stuttgart Piano Trio with music of Beethoven. So stay tuned.
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That was the second movement, Largo con espressione, of the first piano trio of Ludwig van Beethoven. Excuse me, it was his piano trio Opus 1, number 2. Movement 2. The Stuttgart Piano Trio performing the music of Beethoven, and I'm Alexis Corbin with you on this Monday, August 24th. 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And now, the next thing on that playlist is the music of Glazunov. The first movement of his first symphony is what we'll hear now, as Vladimir Fedoseev leads the USSR State Radio and TV Symphony Orchestra in the music of Alexander Glazunov.

0: The music of Alexander Glazunov. We just heard the first movement allegro of his first symphony. Vladimir Fedoseev leading the USSR State Radio and TV Symphony Orchestra. And I'm Alexis Corbin here in the KHFM studios with you for a little bit longer before I turn things over to the Santa Fe Opera broadcast starting at 6. It's Handel's Rodelinda tonight. But coming up next, we have a Telemann concerto. Violinist Daniel Hope is the soloist. First, we'll check the weather.
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2: I'm meteorologist Eric Rain with your forecast from KOAT Action 7 News. There's a slight chance of an isolated thundershower in the area this evening. Low temperature to Tuesday morning, 69 for Albuquerque and 62 in Santa Fe. Tuesday hot with just a slight chance of a late day storm. High 98 Albuquerque, 91 in Santa Fe. On Wednesday, there will be a better chance at scattered showers and thunderstorms for the afternoon and evening hours. Not quite as hot, but still hitting 96 in Albuquerque and 89 in Santa Fe. I'm meteorologist Eric Rain with your KOAT Action 7 News forecast for listener-supported Classical 95.5 KHFM.
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A chamber ensemble there consisting of bassist Enno Senft, cellist William Conway, violist Stuart Eaton, and violinists Loresa Baroni and Lucy Gould with violin soloist Daniel Hope. It was a violin concerto in A major composed by Georg Philipp Telemann. I'm Alexis Corbin, and that's almost all the time I have with you today on this Monday, August 24th. I'll be back tomorrow for your Tuesday afternoon of music here on KHFM. But I do want you to stick around for the Santa Fe Opera broadcast of Handel's Rodelinda. We are sharing with you every opera from this summer season on Mondays throughout the month of August at 6 p.m. And if you've missed any of the previous broadcasts, you can stream them on our website, khfm.org. But do stay tuned. Handel's Rodelinda is coming up, followed by our program director, Amanda Talley, in for David Sinkis. And I'll be back with you tomorrow. 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